Oh my goodness, it's Weekly World Blues again on WFMU. My name is Matt Five-Esh. The show is Weekly World Blues. I told you that already. And we're early in the young 2026-27 regular season, and I'm already out of ideas for the show. So last night I looked in the birthday book, and what do you know? Today is the 100th anniversary of the birth of Ray Brown. Tremendous bass player, played on everything, played with everybody. And so we've been hearing and we'll continue to hear all kinds of stuff that he played on. To wit, that last track, Christian McBride with special guests Ray Brown and Milt Hinton. That's a three bass hit, doing their version of a Hefty tune, Neil Hefty that is, called Splanky, I guess associated mostly with Count Basie. And for those of you keeping score at home, each of those guys took a solo. The last one was Ray Brown's. For that, from the, where'd it go? I gotta look at the CD cover. From the soundtrack of a French motion picture I have never seen, entitled Les Tricheurs, The Cheaters. It was Stan Getz and Roy Eldridge, with Oscar Peterson, Herb Ellis, Ray Brown, and Gus Johnson doing the title tune, Les Tricheurs. And at the top of the set, a duet, Duke Ellington and Ray Brown doing C.C. Rider, off of a 70s album on Pablo called This One's for Blanton. And This One's for Ray Brown. Let's get into... Let me make sure I got it queued up first. Ray Brown accompanied a lot of great singers. So we're going to check out some of his work with some of our favorite song stylists in this next set. And this one, so here's Ray Brown playing in Louis Belson's orchestra, conducted by Oliver Nelson, with a vocalist that perhaps regular listeners of this show might recognize. So here it is, celebrating 100 years of Ray Brown on Weekly World Blues, WFMU.

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Hey, YouTube, the WFMU, broadcasting from somewhat beautiful downtown Jersey City, New Jersey. More than halfway through our Ray Brown centennial celebration. Ray Brown heard Walk in the Doghouse on every single one of these tracks. Tonight, born on this day in 1926. He played with too many people to name. He was married to Ella Fitzgerald for a little while. And continued to collaborate with her after they were no longer married. Accompanied a lot of singers, as you just heard, often in his capacity as the bass player in Oscar Peterson's group. So anyway, let me mansplain to you what it was that we listened to in that last set, finishing up with Slim Gaylord and his Baker's Dozen, which included, yes, Ray Brown on the wide mouth bass, potato chips, crunchy, crunchy, crunchy. Blossom Dearie doing Blossom's Blues. Ray Brown is on a bunch of those great Blossom Dearie records from the late 50s, early 60s on Verve. All worth your attention. Before that, from a really underrated, all-time great jazz vocal record, Bill Henderson, accompanied by the Oscar Peterson Trio with Ray Brown and Ed Thigpen, with Baby Mine, his extraordinary rendition of the Crawdad song. That was Ray Brown, rock, wap, wap, wap, boop. Let's go back. We'll edit that out later. Ray Brown walking the bass behind Anita O'Day doing You Turn the Tables on Me from the album she did with the Oscar Peterson Trio. Quartet. Anita sings the most. And up on top of the set, James Brown with the Louis Belson Orchestra, Ray Brown on bass, conducted by Oliver Nelson. James Brown getting ever so gradually more unhinged as that one goes on. Every Day I Have the Blues. And every day we have the blues here on Weekly World Blues. And it behooves me now to remind you that WFMU's October fundraiser, which we have cleverly dubbed the Hellraiser, is in full effect, and we're looking for your pledges to keep us limping along through the winter, keep the lights on and the toilet paper stocked until the marathon rolls around in the spring, when we ask you much more aggressively for money. So that's all I'm going to say about that. All right, so it looks like we got time for a couple more here. Celebrating 100 years of Ray Brown here on WFMU. The program is called Weekly World Blues. And here's the Oscar Peterson Trio again with a big assist from the charismatic Clark Terry. Stay with us, folks, here with you till 9 o'clock, after which Dan Boda, I believe, is filling in for the Frau Show.

Oh my goodness. Cutting it close here. All right, finishing up the Ray Brown Centennial Celebration. Big Joe Turner, that BFF of the blues with So Long. Ray Charles with Mama Kaleba's Blues. That's from the In the Heat of the Night soundtrack. Billy Preston on organ. And, of course, Ray Brown on bass. Phineas Newborn Jr. with the Harlem Blues. And at the top of the set, really picking up the tempo, the Oscar Peterson Trio with Clark Terry. Squeaky's Blues. 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Stay tuned for Airborne Event filling in for the Frau Show.

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I'm Dan Boda, and I'm filling in tonight for Jesse Jarno on the Frau Show, which will be back with you next week. But in the meantime, let's tune into some airborne events here. 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And there's a comments board attached where you can say hey and chat with your fellow listeners, comment on the music, develop your fantasy football league. There's all kinds of stuff you can do there. 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And we're in the middle of our Hellraiser right now, which is what happens here in October. 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But you need not go to the website to know what we just played. That's my job, one of the few things that I'm required to do while I'm here. Actually, I don't know if technically I'm really required to do this, but it is a tradition. I tell you what we heard. In the background right now is a single from Thurston Moore, Strawberry Moon. We heard Mop Cut before this, a piece called Fjordal from the collection Jitter on Opal Tapes. Mop Cut is a fabulous experimental group. Noise Nomads before that, the project of Jeff Hartford. And from the album Palpable Menace on No Rent Records, we heard Number One. What else? Kyle Ari Clyde. I suppose I'm saying their name correctly, but I could be wrong. Open to any corrections. Kyle Ari Clyde put together all of the instruments they've used throughout their career on this new release called The Sound Outside, and integrated them all into a series of pieces. We heard one of those called Scored in the Style of Agnes Martin. And if you don't know who Agnes Martin is, you're in good company, because I don't either, and I'm sure there are some good people who also don't know. Sweet Wreath Records released that album not that long ago, pretty new. Something new from Automating called Cymbeline, you know, Baleen, like the what whales have in their mouths, yeah, for filtering krill and things that they eat. And cymbal, like, you know, something that means something else, or that makes a crashing sound when you hit it. Cymbeline. All of which sounds sort of like a character in Shakespeare, maybe a Shakespearean play. Anyway, the album is called Seti. With manipulation, intervention, and commentation. Not comments, but commentation. By the Hafler Trio. A notoriously gnomic and obscure entity
that is neither Hafler nor Trio. We start off the show with Brian Eno's The True Wheel from Taking Tiger Mountain by Strategy. It is October. It's getting darker, a lot darker. It's that time, you know, when you sort of notice that the sun has set earlier. And the cold is starting to get a little raw, you know? Our thoughts turn inward.

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In New York City and Rockland County, we're at 91.9 FM, and we're online all the time at WFMU.org. I'm Dan Boda, and I'm here tonight filling in for Jesse Jarno's Frau Show. Jesse is off fighting ninjas and saving democracy, but he will be back with us next week on his important mission to share with us the best music that exists. I'm doing my level best to fill in the hopes of, at least staving off total withdrawal from the greatest music that exists. With some of my own takes on the question, this piece that we're hearing in the background called 25715, I'm guessing that's the date in mid-July of 2025, Like Plastic Bags in the Wind, from the album The Time Being by Theater of Divine Resonance. People have been hearing probably a lot of the Horse Lord's new record. It's been getting a lot of attention, deservedly so. They're an amazing band and have been around for a number of years now, just putting out consistent

musician's overtones. And so just intonation and musicians who practice it explore musical systems in which those tempering adjustments are not made. It's something horse lords do. It gives their music that kind of modal and mysterious or sort of otherworldly sound. And it's something that the composer Arnold Dreiblatt also does. And the Revenge International record label, RVNG International, has a long-running series called Freakways, F-R-K-W-Y-S, and each volume they pair a musician and two musicians or two groups, one of whom has been deeply inspired by the other, and they have the two collaborate on putting out a record together. So these Freakways releases, there's many of them now. I'm not sure what they've gotten up to, but this is one of the more recent ones, and it's volume 18. It's called Extended Field, and it is Horse Lords with Arnold Dreiblatt. And from it we heard a piece called Suspension. I really like the chance to play something from Horse Lords that explores maybe a different... It's very recognizably Horse Lords once you know it, but it isn't that kind of motoric, you know, repetitive beat-oriented music, but instead this very delicate approach to overtone sounds. And Dreiblatt is a violinist, so... anyway, so very interesting work in that piece, Suspension, from Horse Lords and Arnold Dreiblatt. And before that, we heard Thurston Moore, a single called Strawberry Moon. Kind of a nice, dark, introspective guitar piece. Playing a lot of longish pieces for you today. More introspective and kind of drony music than what I always do, but I hope it's an appropriate time for that, and I hope that it meets you where you're at, or that you're able to get something out of coming where the music is. I wanted to play, there's a piece that I've been trying to play for you that I've been having some trouble with, so I'll try to get that set up for next time. In the meantime, we are going to hear a composition by Richard Youngs. This is a piece for two guitars. Two guitar duets from his album Four Guitar Duets. And, yeah, Richard Young's phenomenal.

We are listening to music from Ben Vita and Leah Bertucci, a piece called Basso Profundo from their album Murmurations. Before this, we heard from Sunroof, Matthew Bauer's long-running project with a slew of collaborators. Gold Carnation Legacy from the album Bliss, which was released by VHF Records. Really extraordinary improvisations on that record. And Richard Young's started us off with an exploration of two guitar duets from his album Four Guitar Duets. And I like that Richard Young's record label is called No Fans. No Fans Records. I'm a fan of that. I'm Dan Boda, here with you, filling in for Jesse Jarno tonight on WFMU with my program, The Airborne Event. The Frau Show will be back with you next week. I'm going to keep us on an elevated plane, but we're going to take a little shift and hear some accordions in a moment. I hope you'll check in on the playlist at WFMU.org, and I hope you're enjoying the sounds.

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I'm Dan Boda and you're listening to Airborne Event. Filling in tonight for Jesse Jarno, who's usually here with his Frau Show. But I'll be with you for another hour until midnight, just after 11 o'clock right now. We just heard a song from Wendy Eisenberg, phenomenal guitarist, singer, performer. I guess this came out like early in the pandemic, I want to say. Around the time that time became meaningless. It's called Bent Ring, the record, and it's was released on Dear Life Records. And Wendy's songs on it are all kind of in that vein, these very exploratory, whispery, you know, it's got like a real bedroom recording sound. I Go, I Don't Know is the name of that piece. I think they put out something like 3 records in the same year or were working on them all at that time. Anyway, if you get a chance to catch Wendy Eisenberg performing live, take it. They are an amazing performer. 6 Organs of Embittance was before Wendy Eisenberg. That's the long-running sort of core freak folk group of Ben Chasney, whatever you think of freak folk as a term. I guess it, you know, was part of that that scene, such as it was. Yeah, Ben Chasney has been taking 6 Organs in all kinds of interesting directions over the years. And that is a collection of scattered bits and pieces called Remains. And from it we heard a piece called Cosmological Schematics. Hermit Hut Records put that collection out. We heard Brian Eno with Moebius and Rodelius representing the Cosmische aspect of Krautrock there on the collection After the Heat. I don't know a year on that. It's going to be like late 70s, I'm thinking. Early 80s, earliest 80s. After the Heat was issued on Sky Records. Bass and Apex was the piece that we heard from Eno, Moebius, and Rodelius.

Yes. Great record. We heard two records from the series of solo acoustic volumes issued by Vin de Soleil Qualité, that is VDSQ. VDSQ Solo Acoustic Volume 14 is a collection of songs by Kristin Thora Haraldsdóttir, a Icelandic guitarist, kind of meticulous, very thoughtful and carefully constructed solo guitar pieces. The record, once again, is volume 14 in the VDSQ series, and we heard Star, song from that. And then we heard from volume 13, we heard Tashi Dorji. He is, I believe, a resident in North Carolina now, plays a lot. Catch him if you can. I was lucky enough to see Tashi Dorji perform here at WFMU in our performance space in Monty Hall on the ground floor, opening up for Sir Richard Bishop sometime back. It's a great show. Most of was the track from Tashi that we heard from his entry in the VDSQ solo acoustic series, which is volume 13. We heard Soli number 3 from Guitar Soli volume 2 by Pat Murano, promulgator of the audio phenomenon known as Decimus, erstwhile member of No Neck Blues band, forever underground presence in New York music. Pat Murano, we heard Soli 3 from Guitar Soli Volume 2. And up at the top, we heard from the amazing Guy Klusevic, incredible accordionist who kind of blended polka with minimalism and downtown New York experimentalism, performing there with the trumpeter Volker Goetze, G-O-E-T-Z-E, Volker Goetze, and in a quartet with Jeff Hudgens on the saxophone, who's been a guest on this program before, and Doug Wieselman playing... why am I not remembering what instrument Doug played in that quartet? Anyhow, great quartet. They put out this record just before Guy passed away, sadly, leaving a lot of people teary-eyed, and really known as a really kind and supportive presence, especially in Staten Island, where I hail from, and where Guy lived for a long time. He was very supportive of a sort of thriving alternative music culture there. Anyway, before he passed from, you know, a long battle with cancer, he put out this record with Volker Goetze called Little Big Top. And it's settings of Guy compositions. He's just something else. I was able to see the album release program for this live performance. Well, I think probably his last live performance at Snook Harbor in Staten Island. Phenomenal group, phenomenal artist. Pink Elephant is what we heard from Little Big Top. Released on Motema Music, M-O-T-E-M-A Music. All right, I'm Dan Boda, as I mentioned before. Not that it's going to do you any good, but now you know. And, WFMU, we're looking for listener submissions for our new LCD. It's our program guide magazine, Lowest Common Denominator. The new issue is going to be number 32.
And we're putting it together now. Deadline is November 1st, and the theme of the issue is musical instruments. So we're looking for art, short essays, fiction, comics, and other stuff about famous or infamous musical instruments. So check it out at wfmu.org/lcd for info. Here is music from Daniel Carter and crew.

Well, that was a cover of the song called Nel Blu Dipinto di Blu, aka Volare, from a live album of music by Susan Alcorn, I believe it's all live, called And I Await the Resurrection of the Pedal Steel Guitar on Old English Spelling Bee Records. May Susan Alcorn rest in peace. She left us not that long ago, but left behind just an incredible body of work for the steel guitar, including that gorgeous take on a schmaltzy classic. And I like the that she added there. We heard Circle before that, the Finnish drone knots and new wave of Finnish black metal and whatever. The weirdos from Finland, Hisi equals Festum, from their album Frotten. And we heard before that a great piece called Sun Verified, from a quartet of some of the best free players in the jazz tradition in New York City. Daniel Carter, Matthew Shipp on the piano, Daniel Carter on sax, William Parker playing the double bass, and Gerald Cleaver on drums. The four of them have two records called Welcome Adventure. This is volume 2 on 577 Records. That we heard Sun Verified from. Really, really good stuff. We need more of that. Speaking of the steel guitar, J.R. Bohannon here in the background. I'm Dan Boda. You're listening to Airborne Event Broadcast, filling in tonight for Jesse Jarno, who will be back with you next week here at WFMU. 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But you knew that, I think. Some more gentle sounds for you. To take us through until midnight, when Radio Futura takes the airwaves. So we've got you covered through the evening and well into the night here at WFMU. So just sit back, max, and relax.

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I'm Dan Boda. This is the Airborne Event Broadcast. I'm filling in this week for Jesse Jarno. And the Frau Show will be back with you next week. We just heard music from Tom Carter from his album Long Time Underground on Three Lobe Records. Fabulous release. I guess the word moody could be used to describe that piece. It's called Entre Eterna, like between eternity, Entre Eterna. It's also sort of a palindrome. Anyway, great piece. Phenomenal guitarist. Tom Carter's been doing collaborations with a whole bunch of different artists over the years, as well as solo material, and is the one of the core people in the group, Charles Ambides. Before that, we heard Dave Harrington's reworking of recordings of Chris Forsyth, Ryan Jewell, and Spencer Zahn. He took their album First Flight and dubbed it, sort of like a dub approach to remixing and reconfiguring and manipulating it for a record called First Flight Redux, the Harrington dub. And we heard Redux dub number 2. Really, really gorgeous stuff on that album. Richard Dawson was before that from Newcastle, Northern England. Shapeshifter from his album Peasant on Weird World Records. I don't know. I love everything Richard Dawson does. I feel like you have to kind of slip into his rhythm and that kind of like alternately bombastic and gentle approach he has to the acoustic guitar, but it really gets you in the gut when you go there with him. Great lyrics too. A person clad in northern lights came and gave me a potato, walked me to the edge of town and turned on his heel. Something to that effect. I feel like I got that potato. I may, in fact, have received, and maybe you all have received a potato as well from just listening on the radio. I think you should check your belongings and see whether the northern lights clad warden of the city presented you as well with the potato. Stranger things have happened here on WFMU. We heard J.R. Bohannon, Our Only World, from his album Compulsions. In that set, it's been a pleasure to be with you tonight, spreading out and playing a good amount of music from a lot of different areas and a lot of long, entrancing sounds. That's been a lot of fun. So thanks for coming on the journey with me, and I hope to see you next time. I'm here on the airwaves on WFMU East Orange, WFMU Mount Hope in New York City and Rockland County at 91.9 FM and online all the time at WFMU.org. Keep it tuned right here. Up next is Radio Futura.

just have 49 minutes over the magic hour, the midnight. Here we are again, opening up this small, tiny, humble window that we open up every single week to La Latinidad at the Temple of Freeform Radio, WFMU. I should start in a more presidential way, probably. Good morning. Seriously, it feels like we're living an episode every single day of Black Mirror around here.

So here I am in another edition of Radio Futura, number 220. That means you have 220 opportunities to immerse yourself in La Latinidad. We had to open the night, of course, with a big loss in the music world. From the second album of Piero Antonio Franco de Benedictis, better known as Piero, one of the emblematic voices of Latin American popular song, Italian actor and singer-songwriter of social songs, trova and rock, based in Argentina, but also tied to Spain and Colombia, places that at some point he called home. Throughout more than 60 years of career, he will record 20 albums, all under the slogan from the 70s and the movement of third world priest, peace, love, and social protest during the decades of popular struggles and the revolutionary spirit from the time. A time marked by dictatorships and authoritarianism and violence. Piero left us at 81 years old on October 7. His voice, his songs, and his message of peace remain with us forever. His light will continue to shine in every single corner where his music continues to reach. Have a good trip, dear Maestro Piero. So my intention, like every single edition of Radio Futura, is bringing you Latin music in ways that maybe you never experienced before. A lot of foreign, strange noises probably. But hopefully we discovered for you a word that has been running right parallel to yours for many years. If you happen to be born in a Latin family and for whatever reason give the back to this culture, just let you know that we have been waiting for you. Just like that, we went to 1978, Taburientes, a group from La Palma, Canary Islands, in the Nueva Canción Canarian movement, mixing Canarian folklore with social, environmental, and Canarian nationalism. The name came from La Caldera de Taburiente in La Palma, formed in 1972 by Luis Morera, Miguel Pérez, Manolo Pérez. Aguañac 1978 is their second album under the Taburiente name. Then we went to 2026 collaboration between Eblis Álvarez, Meridian Brothers and Los Pirañas, and Pedro Ojeda, Rompe Rayo and Los Pirañas. They formed this duo as a one-off commission by the House of World Cultures in Berlin for the Evil Music Festival around October 2013. The idea behind it was combining death metal and tropical sounds. Part of their studio album titled Nos Vemos el Próximo Año, which is scheduled for official release on October 30th. ¿Dónde está la cultura de mi país? Great question. Chúpame el dedo. Staying in 2026, the album came out September 24 by Estatica, is an independent Mexican emerging rock band whose identity is defined by collaborative, emotionally charged musical exploration. Chat, esto es real, that's the name of the track. Name of the album, De Todas Mis Ilusiones, Estática. Staying in 2026, Te Odio, single led by percussionista and singer Manu Masaedo, an outstanding collaboration with Granada fusion duo La Plazuela, beloved in Radio Futura, the singer Ángeles Toledano, also beloved in Radio Futura, and the virtuoso flamenco guitarist Geray Cortés. I don't have to tell you how much we love him. The track is presented as a collective meeting point in where the heritage of traditional flamenco guitar, time signature arrangements, and the urban avant-garde are masterfully intertwined.
Just like that, we went to 2025 track La Fuerza. Is the 8th track from the conceptual studio album Las Cartas, released by the duo Cuervo Cuervo, a project made up of Argentinian multi-instrumentalist Agustín Ganem, master of Ron Rocco and Charango, and American producer Benjamin Hill. A mystical sound rooted in South American folklore, organic downtempo, and conceptual electronics on June 25, 2025. Back to 2026. The album is called Ma. The title, I'm not gonna get into it, but it's different. Austin TV, the first single, an opening track from Ma, the 5th studio album by this Mexican instrumental post-rock band Austin TV, formed in Mexico City around 2001. Digging deeper into math, rock, and space-oriented instrumental themes. Surprising combination between mathematics and rock and roll. Austin TV, Ma. Back to 2020, staying in 2026, Teaming With You, an electronic music collaboration bringing together the talents of Berlin-based Granada producer Kit Simus, prominent Chilean DJ and producer Fernanda Arau, and artist Arau Soda. A track that gave me the excuse to get heads on into Latin Italo disco and the origins, the DNA of it. With Marsha Raven, I Like Plasti. That was in 2021, Catch Me the Hits. Marsha Raven is a high energy Italo disco singer of the 80s. I heard the debut single in 82, I Like Plastic. Got plenty of that. From Europe to New York, high-energy night in scene with Or Romeo, a deep stylist and cultural feedback relationship. Although the track was conceived in New York by American producer Bobby Orlando, he shared sonic DNA inseparable with the electronic sounds of European clubs at the time. We are at the core of Italo disco itself, with The Flirts in 1984, Physical Attraction. The Flirts' 1982 hit Passion is considered by music historians to be the architectural blueprint that shapes Italo disco. Staying in the 80s, more Italo disco, staying in that Italo sound DNA with Susie Q, Canadian studio project created by Jerry Cucusella, based in Montreal, post disco, high energy. Active from 81 to 89. And closing the set, Iván Fotonovela, Lo Mejor de Iván en 79. Iván is the stage name of Juan Carlos Ramero Vaquero, 80s Spanish pop singer that sold over 5 million albums at the time. And with your permission, I would like to go back to the main protagonist of the night, because the dimension of his future figure, the dimension of the legacy of this big monster called Piero, it will be really, really hard to see it again.

0: Es un nombre que nunca nos va a dejar. It's like we lost a part of our teen years, for most of us. Grande maestro Piero. Have a great trip, wherever you are. A few minutes just to remind you that we're in the middle of the Hellraiser, and that means that that's probably the opportunity that we have in Radio Futura to look really good in front of the direction of the house. Not many Latin DJs around, so you're getting that Latin scoop directly from a Latin DJ. And if you want to keep us around for a little bit longer, maybe you want to consider a slightly bit of contribution. Anything helps, because it's really expensive to keep this thing going. 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

avenida. Miel, dulce brisa.

Yes, 49 minutes over the hour. Here I am, trying to deliver in for you in this curated list that I made for this edition of Radio Futura 220. All these foreign sounds and atypical Latin music. Breaking up stereotypes here and there. Love to do that. And giving a central stage to all of this great talent, brand new great talent, and some of it, obviously, we go to the past too, because you wouldn't understand what is going on right now or in the future if we don't take a look to the past. So we start this set with Márcio Fraco, debut album in the 2000s, Brazilian singer, guitarist and composer, Paris-based since 1992, channeling bossa nova, samba, jazz, fado and French pop. Meu Juramento, Ciranda, that was the name of the album. We went to 2026, Popa, Maria Popa, Lithuanian-born Milan-based singer-songwriter and former fashion designer. Signora is the opening track of Nuda Propiedad, is her second and latest album to this day. Then we went to 1981, Letania is the ninth track on Madrid singer-songwriter Hilario Camacho's fourth studio album. Was titled La Mirada del Espejo, released in 1981 under the historic independent label Phonomusic SA. Back to 2026, La Jarra, official preview of his studio album titled Variaciones Pombo, scheduled for release in October 30, 2026. Faithful to their avant-garde and conceptual style, the Catalan duo Hidrogenes. Staying in 2026, Reina Tormenta and Last and Lasting Nieblas, an official live single by American progressive rock band The Mars Volta, formed around 2001 by Cedric Bixler, Zavala in the vocals, and Omar Rodriguez Lopez in guitar. Released as a preview of their next live album titled Lucro Sucio, Unfinishing Business, scheduled to go on sale November 20. Great, great album, The Mars Volta. Staying in 2026 with Esqueleto, an official single by the Basque alternative rock quartet SSS, released on October 8th. More 2026, Lucas Martí, an Argentinian singer-songwriter and producer. He led a Tirador Láser, which recorded five albums and a single between 1996 and 2004. After this, he has been delivering solo material. The latest single, En Cuatro Se Acaba, Lucas Martí. Then we went to 2024, Trátame Mal is the third track on the EP titled Gracias Por Todo, Perdón Por Tan Poco, released in 2024 by the alternative rock musical project from Lima, Peru, founded by its main composer, Jonathan Fernandez, Escandón, Beatbox.

back to 2026 showcase collaborative EP of groups of Gothic circuit in Córdoba, Argentina. Songs performed by the post-punk band Escatumba and Salas Velatorias. The entire EP was conceived as a live studio audiovisual collaboration experiment recorded directly in the facilities of the Museum of Industry in the General Paz neighborhood of the city of Córdoba, Argentina, Espiral. Staying in 2026, the single Please Diana, or Please Diana, a song by the independent musical project No Sé No Más, led by José Tomás Puga, born in Chile and based in Australia, officially released in September 29, characterized by this lo-fi and artisanal sound. Recorded at home using a four-track cassette recorder, he composed the song after a long day cleaning houses with his co-worker Diana.

our 2026 collaborative fifth track with Maes Católicas from the studio album Bardo Panza, formally released by the Brazilian musical project Fumanza Urbana on October 6. Both bands groups belong to Brazil's vibrant alternative and independent indie rock scene, Ska 675. From 26 to 25, Miel is the title track and the third actual track from the first solo album by Chilean singer-songwriter, composer and producer Samuel Bio. Although the original track card was released independently already in the mid-2025. Miel, Samuel Bio. And closing the set, Ana Urzuaga, a.k.a. Verde Prato, a Basque singer-songwriter and painter. She was born in Tolosa in 1984, also a member of Serpiente and Mazmorra, that makes minimalist songs with keyboards and voice. Often inspired by local folklore, Solita is coming from her latest and third album, Visitsa Estia, Verde Prato.

Next week in Radio Futura, we're going to have a guest. We're going to have a fresh, fine, local fresh, fine, Los Jaguares, or the Jaguar. A whole night inspired by their music. We're talking about surf, rock, what else, chicha, and cumbia amazonica, a little bit of everything, just in a beautiful mix, a lot of fun, that's absolutely warranted. We're gonna have the chance to talk to them, get to know them a little bit better, and go over their inspiration. But that's going to be next week, New York based, Los Jaguar, in Radio Futura. Talking about Radio Futura, as you know, we're in the middle of the Hellraiser, and what that means is, like, quietly, so don't tell anybody, this is just between you and me, we try to raise some funds, like some money for the station, so we can keep the lights on, the air conditioner, really important, and the heater, really, really important. It's your chance to make us look really good in Radio Futura. If that doesn't work, I guess I'm going to have to go back to underground. So let me take the opportunity to thanks a lot everyone that has contributed already. And if you're thinking about it, please do so.

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So it's time for us to close down the chiringuito for another week, another edition 220 of Radio Futura, this date that we have with La Latinidad in really atypical ways. From down

a few minutes, DJ Bones with the Bonesonator. Don't go anywhere. Great selection for you tonight. Every single night, but tonight, especially good. He has been working really hard. 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

quieras. Until next week, in another edition of Radio Futura, with the guest, we're going to have Los Jaguar. Surf rock, a little bit of chicha and a little bit of cumbia amazónica. Fresh, fine, right here from New York City. Until then, please, please, please, please, be really nice to each other.

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O-R-G. I'm your host, DJ Bonson. You're listening to my show, The Bonsolator, where we just got done working through. Gonna get close to read this. Zbigniew Korkowski and Tetsuo Furudate with the track Consolated World off World as Will, put up by Stahlplatt at 1998. For that, we heard Jazzcomer and Smegma with the track Heavy Fog off Endless Coast, put up by No Fun. Before that was Fushitsuha with a track I didn't bother. Oh, sorry. Track title didn't bother translating. Let's see what Google has to say. The song's called My Share in English, apparently, off a record called Hikari to Nazukeyo, put up by Heart Fast in 2012. Before that was Cohen Haltkamp with Slow Fox Run off Nightlife, put out by Western Vinyl. And we kicked off our set with our usual theme, Welcome to My Dream by Tiny Tim, off God Bless Tiny Tim, put out by Reprise in 1968. And yeah, that was the first hour of this week's Bonsolation. Kind of glad everything fell into place like that. This morning was another one of those mornings where I sort of kind of scrapped everything together with the last 30 minutes before getting on air, but it's all great music that will potentially be played. And it'll hopefully all sound deliberate. Or not. It could all sound accidental, and it's just as valuable. I don't know what I mean by valuable, because what's the value of having a good time on the radio? I have no idea. There are things that I could talk about right now. I feel like it's up around that time, but I hope everyone has been having a fabulous week so far. I hope everyone's been having a great Monday,

Tuesday now turning into Wednesday, to eventual Thursday, Friday, Saturday, Sunday, and then it repeats forever ad nauseum till we decide to, you know, change the names of the days and the months and years and realize, you know, none of it really matters. In a good way, though. Anyways, I'm gonna let the clipboards ground me here. We're looking for calls for submission for LCD 32. LCD being our zine, lowest common denominator. The theme for this coming issue is musical instruments. We're looking for art, short essays or fiction, comics or other materials on famous or infamous musical instruments, ranging from turntables to the human voice, and everything in between. We're not looking for material on fictional or one-off invented instruments, which is funny because Mark Hirsch just released this week on Tectonic an interview. I'm forgetting the name of the authors, but I believe the book is titled like The Museum of Imaginary Instruments. I really want to get a copy. If you missed that interview, go to the archives, WFMU.org. Give Mark's interview a listen. Super fascinating to see the intersection of, you know, the imagination of language and the ideation of sounds and how we can make them or imagine making them. But yeah, so if you want to write something or do something creative that we can publish on paper on musical instruments that have existed, the deadline for that's November 1st. Visit WFMU.org/LCD for more info. I already submitted my article, so hopefully it gets in this time. Otherwise, I'm sure there'll be plenty of other great submissions that will end up in that issue. I'm sure for all those who've been listening throughout the month are aware, we're currently hosting our Hellraiser, which is our soft fundraiser, for our end of year fundraiser. For those who care to donate, we have plenty of swag available as usual. If you pledge $50 or more, you can get our Floating Otters t-shirt by Nick Bertozzi, or the WFMU Frog Disco t-shirt by Mayuki Fujino. Or you could throw us $100 and get both. And there's plenty of other swag, and we've been doing weekly, what do they call them when you get a random prize? Oh my god, I'm blanking on it. It's not a fundraiser. Raffles, there we go. We've been doing weekly raffles that when you donate a certain amount, you can, you know, bet in and potentially win some additional swag complimentary to your contribution. So consider giving us some money to keep doing this, because it costs a lot of money to make a radio station happen, and especially a radio station such as us with so many cool things to do and offer. This show has 6 pledges so far. My personal goal, not that I've said it or anything, is like if we could get 20 by the end of the month, that'd make me, you know, kind of excited. I don't know. That could be cool. What else is going on? Where's the event clipboard? There we go. Events and specials. Everyone's got a ton of specials going on. This past week, Shin had a really cool special on cryptids, and I actually called in for the first time. I'd never called in to the station before. I was very nervous. So it was fun to bother Chin over the air and tell him my cryptid stories, or one of the stories. But let's see what else is happening. I didn't even know there was a part one. So later today, from 9 to noon on Ken's show, there's a tribute to Carrot Top, part 2.
After the overwhelming and touching response to part one, station manager Ken presents his tribute to all things Carrot Top, the jokes, the props, the man. As with part one, every song played will relate directly to the brilliance of Carrot Top. Now, I'm not sure if he's talking about Carrot Top, the lead singer of the California-based band The Radioactive Chickenheads. I think he's talking about Carrot Top, the comedian. Do I know? Wasn't he? A friend of mine was sending me a bunch of articles. Yeah, so over the summer, someone called Brian Evans filed a $50 million lawsuit against Carrot Top for reasons I don't want to get into on the program, because it's kind of risque for the Bonsolator. If for anyone who wants to know what's going on with Carrot Top right now, go to his Wikipedia page and under personal life. Pretty dramatic, but yeah, on September 18th, allegedly a scheduled appearance was canceled after he attempted suicide. So, Carrot Top ain't doing too hot from what it looks like. I think it's really considerate of Ken to be dedicating a special to him, so definitely tune into that later on this morning from 9 to noon. And then even later today from 7 to 8 on 21 Lounge with Don Fleming, Lounge Records from the Collection of Tom Verlaine. Don presents Lounge Records from the Collection of Tom Verlaine. Verlaine's record collection was sold over the summer. Don acquired a stack of his LPs that feature lounge guitarists, organists, and saxophone performers. So that's happening later today. Looking at other cool and incredible, amazing specials. Well, Ken has another special coming up on October 18th, Anima Mundi from midnight to 3. The Land of Sunshine. Oh, well, Evil Lurks in California, Ken is Afraid. The Land of Sunshine always had a dark undercurrent, especially at the very end of the 60s. A tense fear was palpable in the wake of the Sharon Tate murders. Witches and death cults lurked in the hills above Los Angeles, and the counterculture was eating itself, probably still is. The March 1970 issue of Esquire evocatively captured this zeitgeist, and this special program will feature readings, contemporary radio air checks, and all the music mentioned in the issue, including the timeless musical stylings of Charlie Manson and the family. So you can hear that all on October 8th, midnight to 3, with Anima Mundi, with Chen, and tons and tons of other specials that are coming. Can get to it another time. I know next week is Singles Going Steady, where we all play 45s. I'll probably do that. That was a lot of fun when I did it last year. God, I drank like 3.5 Red Bulls and I'm still starting to get tired. Can't cheat the circadian rhythm. But it's probably time to listen to more music. I have a couple of faster songs queued up, faster, shorter songs. And then we'll go to whatever ends up happening. So stick around, stay tuned. 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I'm your host, DJ Bonce. This is the Bonsolator, and I'll talk to you pretty soon.

the lizard people love the music. The lizard people want the music. And what is wrong with that? Nothing.

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I'm your host, DJ Bonson. This is the Bonsolator.

0: I haven't listened to Eels, but really enjoy that's the first track.
1: Off the record, I'm pretty sure, yeah. Super cool. For that was Zavar with Mifel Holnop, Mifel Jovo, off Kalapax, put out by Zegyen Kazet in 2026. Before that was Godzuki with Nature Channel off of Free Wade, put out by Time Stereo in 96. Bit of a Godzilla theme there. Before that was Hiro Yangida with Fingers of a Red Typewriter off Milk Time, put out by P-Vine in 1998. Before that was Yelka with Walking Whispering off Jeans, put up by Karaoke Cock in 2026. For that, Nosy Neighbors by David Fair off the Middleman soundtrack, put up by Thick Syrup Records in 2010. For that, Fly Eye by Daniel Johnston off Continued Story, put up by Homestead, originally released in 85 but reissued in 91. And we kicked off our set with Making Muzak for the Lizard People by Dr. Now. It's a single put out by House of Feelings in 2026. Catching us up with that past hour of music. Didn't feel like an hour. Kind of flew by in my opinion. And now we only have less than an hour left of this week's Bonsolation before Clay Pigeon comes in to do the morning show, Wake and Bake. Not sure if any listeners are waking and baking right now. I don't think I've waked and baked since, like, college. Which is, I guess, kind of a typical situation. I don't know how I would feel even getting slightly high when I wake up in the morning. I don't know. I don't really drink anymore, and that's kind of diminished desire to do anything else. And, I don't know. I do. I've had coworkers who, you know, like get high or smoke. Not an egregious amount. It was something like on lunch or something or between breaks, and it kind of blows my mind. I don't know. I don't know what type of beyond like a creative job, like, you know, writing or something, you know, recording something that getting in that headspace is like actually conducive to good ideas. It's like any straight job, it's like, why would you want to be stoned? It's like you still gotta do, I don't know. This is such a inane talking about. I think going back to college, I had a creative writing professor who was like, don't write about like sex or drugs, it's not interesting. And obviously I disagree, because there's plenty of great writing about sex and drugs. You just have to know how to do it. I don't know if I'm qualified to do that. I don't know why I'm talking about all this stuff to you. Who are you? Who let you in here talking and hearing my thoughts? We have more music coming up here on WFMU. I have two records queued up. I have no idea what they're going to sound like, but they should be good. So I'm going to leave you with that, and we'll talk to you soon, maybe within the next half hour, maybe at the end of the hour. I don't know. It's all based on vibes. So stick around, stay tuned, and talk to you later.

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I've been your host, DJ Bontz, and this has been the Bontzelator. I'm going to do a quick rundown with the little time we have. We just heard Black Marble with Other Man's Dream off Life in Small Spaces, put out by Sacred Bones. Before that was MUKQS with Bucket Rolling Festa off Jackport, put up by Hausu Mountain. Before that, SQ Mice with Margins Mood off of SQ Mice, I want the same name, put up by Discs de la Spiral. Before that was Map 71 with Quasar Lala off the Feral Jinx, put up by Foolproof Projects. Before that, Eraser with the song DVD off of Operator, put out by Silt Breeze. Before that, The Doomed Bird of Providence with Darkly Rolling Waves, Flash Fire off Meteoric Heralds of Danger, put out by 10 to 1. For that, Father Dionysios Tabakis. With a name that's in Greek, but it has Techno Christmas in parentheses, so I'm going to go with that. Off of Paradise Metal, put up by Heat Crimes. And we kicked off our set with Fire Friend, the track Sulfur, off an album of the same name, Sulfur, put up by Feeding Tube and Cardinal Fuzz. Thank you to everyone who tuned in this week. This was really fun. I'll be around next week, but for now, stick around and stay tuned for Clay Pigeons. Gonna do the morning show, Wake and Bake. I will talk to y'all, see y'all, hear from y'all next time.

I'm not ready. But that's life, isn't it? Sometimes you're not ready, but you just gotta throw yourself onto the frying pan and get in the fire, get in the game, get in the wonderful Wednesday of it all. We're halfway there. Glisteners! Pixie's falling, you hear it? That's a good sign. Tom R. is my associate producer this morning over there in Manchester, England. Manchester, England. One of the grooviest towns in the world, I have to assume. Hey, Tom. Hope you're doing good, my man. The Hellraiser's ongoing. The Hellraiser. Everybody, the Hellraiser. Hope you made a pledge at WFMU.org. You've been real nice to wait. We're at 30% now. Hey, you're glistening all over the world. Belgium, Brussels sprouts over there. And all our other minis. Who else is out there? Newport Richey, Florida. Lots of Florida. Florida's all over, Wake. Orlando, Miami already checked in. Bill Kay's out there. Des Moines, Iowa. That's where I'm from, Iowa. Our Tasmaniacs out there from Tasmania. Paris, France is into Wake and Bake. That's a touch of class there. Boston worried about the arrival of those New York Jets. Oh, baby. Watch out, Patriots. Richmond, Virginia. There's food upstairs, too. I had some macaroni and cheese. I'm ready to go, baby. Let's look at your weather. Sunny. I can't believe it. This is it. The warmest day of the rest of the year, maybe. 81 today, predicted. It's hot here in the studio. 56 tonight, then cooler tomorrow, 66. But that's still pretty nice for October. And then tomorrow night, maybe some rain. I got more deets. I'm withholding them, though. I'm not going to give them to you now. You got to wait. 629. Teterboro Airport, clear, 65, still alive. 10-mile run, son of a gun, cloud-free, 65 as you dip and dive. Jersey City, 66 and clear. As you good people are getting in gear, I feel good. I hope you do, too. I got to take it easy. I'm coming out hot. We need some Hitomi Toyama sexy robot.

Where were you in 82 when this record came out? A Certain Ratio, Lucinda on Wake and Bake. Good morning, my friends. I'm Clay Pigeon. This is Music on FMU. Let's play some new Julia Jacklin. Can't go wrong there. Get away from me. I think I love you so. Julia Jacklin sings for you.

On Wake and Bake. I'm dicing up the next song I'm going to play after we do Surf, Turf, and Stars, which happens right now, Glisters, right now. Well, today in Upper Manhattan at Inwood Park's Muscoda Marsh along the Spite and Dival Creek, the next high tide rolls in this afternoon at 12:09. Then the low tide, you can pencil that, please, with your Ticonderoga number 2 this evening at 6, looks like 6:36. You love birds, don't you? Some of the birds observed along the park trails of Manhattan this past week include a red-bellied woodpecker, a pair of rose-breasted grosbeaks, and look at that, there's a host. It's called a host of little white-throated sparrows. 17% illumination of our waxing crescent moon. It'll rise this morning at 11:24. You'll be out the door, set tonight at 8:15. Currently, the planet Jupiter is high in the east, and red warlike Mars is even higher up above. Now, as the sky darkens and glowers this evening, tiny Mercury is going to be hovering over the western horizon as the crescent moon shines in the southwest, and Saturn rises into view for your splendor in the east. It's an outlaw Chippewa County cold front out of Michigan that's causing it. Sunny as all get out today, 81 degrees. Wild west winds gusting up to 21. Tonight, partly cloudy, low 56. 66 tomorrow, a little cooler. And then after 2 in the afternoon, 80% chance of rain, maybe a half inch. That continues into Friday, 90% chance of showers. Friday, a high of 74, maybe a quarter inch. Rain will end by Friday night. Then Saturday for no kings. Sunny with a high of just 53. Saturday night down to 40 degrees. How about that shaved cream? 82, Cates Creek, Mannington, Jersey's high mark yesterday. 49, lower High Point Monument, the low. 102, Rio Grande Village yesterday, the nation's top mark. 11, that's cold in Wokus Bay, Oregon. Hey, it's snowing out west. Great Falls, Montana, 16 inches. Jackson Hole, snow, I-90 in Montana. Keystone got some snow yesterday in Colorado. We'll be skiing soon. I forgot to get my temperatures together. I'm holding on by the skin of my teeth. It doesn't get any easier. Jersey City will just say 66 and clear. As you're smiling from ear to ear. I thought, you know, why not? Why not play? Why not play?

0: Geez, that's good. Kirsten, my wife, loves the London suede. Me too. That's for you, Kirsten. Animal Nitrate. And I got some Straw Man Army up next. I've been digging this. This is new. We play lots of new junk here at Way because we love you. We want to keep you up to date. Keep me up to date. Straw Man Army, Striking Home, WFMU. Let's go.
1: Striking Home. 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

0: Classic Terry Reid. Speak now, forever hold your peace. Cheap Trick did a nice cover of that one, as I recall. Good morning, my friends. Nice people out there. Some people on social media say hi to, too. The Decanters out there, and Neats, and the Bugster, and our friends down in Norfolk, Virginia, are tuned in and digging the sounds. Here's some useful information. Everybody thinking about the election coming up now. Got us all wound up. Okay, here we go. This is fresh stuff, too. Irene just put this. Thank you, Irene Trudell, for doing these PSAs for us. Useful information for New York and New Jersey voters. 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If you want an absentee ballot or to find your polling location, go to the site for the Board of Elections in the City of New York at vote.nyc. 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Or you can call them up, 1-866-VOTE-NYC. 1-866-VOTE-NYC. This stuff's important. The New Jersey Voter Portal is it. Now, there's a lot of slash stuff here, so write this down. New Jersey Voter Portal. Here we go. nj.gov/state/elections/vote.shtml. Did you get it?
1: No.
0: I'm not saying that again. For New Jersey voting questions, call 1-877-NJ-VOTER. Just get on the blower. 1-877-NJ-VOTER. The election information you need anywhere in the USA collected at vote411.org. 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More information, get it if you need it, won't you? Let's vote now. Vote411.org. 411.org. All right. We'll check your news, get you completely informed at 7:05 and peek at that weather forecast. We're going to be warm today, 81 degrees. Can you believe that, Shaving Creek? What do we need right now? How about a little Shonen knife?

Caetano Veloso and Irene on Wake. We'll send that out to Irene Trudell because we love her. Now, who does she was Clifton in Melbourne? Miss Doobie C. Clara and Steve got us on in Melbourne, Australia. How cool is that? Let's hear some new Balvanera. Disgust. Wake and bake. Good morning, my friend.

Suzy Quatro's The Wild One, singing some Iggy. 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Almost news time. Let's play some Clintons between now and then, called Have a Heart.

0: so good. That's the latest from Clinton's called Have a Heart on Wake. And that takes us right up to news time, 7:05. I say, we just go ahead. You know what, ticket? Well, gosh, if it's Wednesday, then it must be Shopwith, our one-humping mascot, Camel of Love.
1: I love you.
0: I love you too, Shoppy. Say, chuck-a-da-ta. It'll bring you good luck if you chuck-a-da-ta. If waking up to nibbles on your earlobes, your idea of a hot time, head to Nepal. Nepal News reports that monkeys are on the rampage in that country. Over the past 6 weeks, 40 people have needed medical treatment for monkey bites. Roving packs of these monkeys have also trashed homes and businesses across the city of Kathmandu. Local officials are rushing to develop a combat plan before so many people leave the city that not even Bob Seger can woo them all back. I think I'm going to Kathmandu. The moon has mooned us all these many eons without ever thinking we would one day show up to probe its hole. Futurism.com reports that NASA will send a rover down the Marius Hill Pit. That's a lunar recess that is 300 feet wide and 150 feet deep. Scientists carrying out the mission say they'll try to unravel some of the moon's secrets, find potential shelters for astronauts facing radiation and extreme temperatures, and remove any polyps. In the most awesome convergence of one's name and one's destiny since the televangelism career launch of Creflo Dollar, a man named Hitler Mussolini Flores has pulled off an election win in Peru. Britain's The Guardian reports that the 45-year-old businessman with the Axis-flavored handle will be the new mayor of a remote town in the Andes. In a surprise twist, Mayor-elect Hitler Mussolini Flores belongs to a left-wing party. If only Bernie's parents had named him Genghis Dracula Sanders. It is going to be so nice, like summer, sunny and 81 today, everybody. West winds at up 20 miles an hour. Tonight, partly cloudy, 56 for a low. Then tomorrow, cooler, seasonal, 66. Half inch of rain possible in the afternoon on Thursday. 80% chance, 90% chance of rain on Friday. An additional quarter inch, the high will be 74 then. For no kings on Saturday, bundle up. Sunny, a high just 53 degrees on Saturday. Night down to 40. How about that? Dumbo, Brooklyn, 66 and clear as you hit third gear. Karlstadt, clear at 64 as you're out the old back door. Jersey City, cloud shortage here, 65. The good news is we're still alive. Let's hear some Joe Jackson. Sunday Papers. Glad you're with me this morning. Stick around now, Glisters. Station 9.

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0: Good. Mashed potato popcorn part one, James Brown. Hello, Don Fleming.
1: Hello, Clay, and good morning, listeners. This is Don Fleming with Let's Get Organized. Let's get organized in three quick steps. Step one,
2: uno.
1: The organ. Today's organ is a Wurlitzer electronic organ.
3: Okay.
1: The Wurlitzer Company started in Cincinnati in 1853, and during the vaudeville and silent film days, they were one of the biggest suppliers of pipe organs.
3: Aww.
1: In the 1940s, they started making electronic organs that emulated pipe organs. Step two, the organist. Margie Minert
4: spent
1: many years as the on-air organist for WOC-TV in Davenport, Iowa.
5: You are in Iowa.
1: In 1956, she was a spokesperson for the Wurlitzer Organ Company.
6: Hello.
1: With her life-size likeness in more than 400 stores across the U.S. She toured coast to coast and released over a dozen albums. Step three.
3: Three, yeah.
1: The song, Brazil, is a samba written by Ery Barroso in 1939. It's a standard that has been covered hundreds of times, with notable versions by Xavier Cugat, Django Reinhardt, The Coasters, and Frank Sinatra.
7: Oh, are you leaving?
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0: We've just been organized by Margie Meinert on a Wurlitzer electronic organ performing Brazil from her album Magnificence. 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
1: I may not be able to do it, but I'll try.
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3: Fantastic.
4: Yeah.
0: This is Don Fleming. I hope to see you again next week for Let's Get Organized.
5: Love Don Fleming. 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Let's hear Eric B. and Rakim. The Microphone Fiend. Wake and bake. Good morning, my friend.

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1: The microphone fiend
0: on Wake and Bake. I remember the first time I pulled into New York City with my band, and that song was on the radio. Must have been playing, was it WDRE out of Garden City? I thought, that's the coolest thing I've ever heard. I gotta move to this place, man. Here we are all these years later. Blazed into Fugazi on Wake. Suggestion. Fugazi.

0: Fugazi and Suggestion on Wake and Bake. I'll say, huh? Hey, real quick before we hear from Chucky, I want to remind you tonight, Erg a Music War, WFMU Film Night, hosted by DJ Evan Funk Davies, happening at our own Monty Hall, downtown JC. 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
1: Thanks, Clay.
2: Sure, Chucky.
1: The holiday season is upon us, and I've been reading book 2 of Emil Ferris's My Favorite Thing is Monsters, which I can hardly recommend.
3: Yeah.
1: At one point, the main character confesses that she hates the word chuckles because, quote, really only clowns chuckle. I started wondering if that was actually the case.
4: I don't know,
1: but that's not an issue for Word of the Week. That's more like something for Biology of the Week or Sociology of the Week or whatever.
5: Yeah.
1: But it is... it is a funny word, isn't it? Chuckles. Let's throw caution to the wind and make chuckles
6: what?
1: Our Word of the Week. According to Merriam-Webster, the official dictionary of Word of the Week, to chuckle is, quote, to laugh inwardly or quietly, or
3: what?
1: Alternately, to make a continuous gentle sound resembling suppressed mirth, which makes it sound pretty unjoyous.
4: Absolutely.
1: But the origins of the word make a laughingstock of how we use it today.
6: Aww.
1: Back in the late 16th century, a chuckle was a loud laugh that sounded like a chicken. And in fact, the word came from the 14th century word chuckin, which was what they called chicken clucks back then. It seems like it wasn't until the 18th century that the verb became a noun.
6: Uh-huh.
1: Like the chuck of a chuckler or the cluck of a clucker, for that matter. Since that time, we've discovered some other useful usages, such as the adjective chucklesome for something that is chuckleworthy, and the adverb chucklingly for a chucklesome reaction. There have been notable figures in history named Chuckles, such as Chuckles from Toy Story 3.
7: Yeah! Chuckles, please don't haunt us.
1: G.I. Joe's friend Chuckles.
8: What's up?
1: Chuckles the Clown from the Mary Tyler Moore Show.
9: Chuckles the Clown, he died a broken man.
1: And the Dark Lord Chuckles the Silly Piggy from the television show Dave the Barbarian.
10: I'm the Master of Evil! The Master of Evil!
1: And then, of course, there's those brightly colored, sugar-covered jelly candies that, remarkably, are still being made.
11: Yum.
1: Chuckles the Candy was invented in 1921 in the great state of Illinois by the patriot and confectioner Fred W. Amend.
11: How are you?
1: And operated as an independent company until Mr. Nabisco bought it in 1970.
12: Correct.
1: Today the company is owned by the Italian firm Ferrero. But during its glory years, Chuckles had a sponsorship deal with stunt cyclist Evel Knievel. And was lovingly parodied by wacky packages as Knuckles, the punch-flavored candy. That just leaves one question. Do chickens really chuckle? To settle that, I consulted Chicken Speak, a guide to understanding what your flock is clucking about, on the website rentacoop.com. Their catalog of chicken sounds doesn't include anything about chuckles, so I guess any more chicken chuckles are about as rare as chicken lips, as they say. Or used to, anyway.
3: Yeah.
1: Anyway, back to you, Clay.
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Well, good morning, Glisters. A little bit after 7:45, and I wasn't going to do it, but now I'm going to do it because I want to talk to somebody. I want to talk to somebody. I'm lonely here. Let's do 3 minute mom. Is there a mom out there that would call in? I need a mom right now. My mom been gone for a long time. Oh, I miss you, Mom. We all love moms. Let's have a 3 minute mom. Somebody call me. Tell me about your momming experience. We like to do this on Wednesdays. Here's our number, 201-209-9368. I wonder if there isn't a 3 minute mom out there that'd visit with me. 201-209-9368. We'll take a live call and talk to somebody. Give me a shout right now. In the meantime, let's play another new one. This is Dual Shuns, their latest called Still I Do.

0: That's really grown on me. It's nice, isn't it? Dual Sound's got kind of a maybe I'm amazed vibe to it, and still I do. I had so many moms calling in, but Emily's on the phone. Hi, Emily.
1: Hey there, Clay.
0: And Emily is calling from Parsippany. She's a purple person. Favorite color, she says, is purple, and she is a Gemini. You're a mom. How many kids do you have, Emily?
1: I got my one and only. He is 16, going on 17 years old.
0: 16 years old. What's that like? It's getting towards the time when he'll be leaving the nest maybe soon. I bet you just wish it could last forever, don't you?
1: You know, I am lucky because my kid keeps talking about buying like some kind of a large compound and having the whole family live with him.
0: Really? You're going to have a commune, kind of a family thing.
1: Yes, it's true. Well, this is his second career. He wants to have an Airbnb. So he's got all sorts of real estate plans.
0: Sounds very industrious. You must be proud of your son.
1: I sure am, Clay. And he's also a new driver, which is a trip.
0: Oh, gosh, got his license. Now, that must add a little layer of worry, doesn't it?
1: It sure does, but, you know, I got to tell you, he has a really good sense of direction, and he just teleports us places. It's pretty groovy.
0: Yeah, it gets him independent, too. It's good for him. What's the best part of being a mom, Emily?
1: I just feel like, you know, I'm getting a chance to, you know, somebody once said that we're either trying to recreate our childhood or make up for some, you know, problems in our childhood, and I just feel like I get to do a little bit of both, and it's really special.
0: Right. Do you feel like you're kind of vicariously living through your son?
1: In selectively, yes.
0: Right,
1: in
0: right.
1: Some ways.
0: Well,
1: absolutely.
0: I guess I have to ask the flip side. What's the hardest part of being a mom, Emily?
1: Well, you know, you can't control them completely. The older you get, you know, the older the kids get, you have less control. So this morning he didn't want to eat breakfast, and I'm like, eat, you know, trying to like get him to just eat.
0: Right.
1: And but you have to let them make their own mistakes and become more independent.
0: Do you have rules like you got to be home by midnight and that kind of stuff?
1: I honestly don't have to at this point, but there are some concerns. You know, he's got some friends who vape, and I take his word for it that he thinks vaping is stupid.
0: Those party friends. Let me ask you this. Somebody's ready to have their first child. What's your advice after all you've been through? What could you tell them, Emily?
1: Just do your best and trust your instinct. And, you know, just honestly, I know it sounds kind of cliched, but really, just trust your instinct, because there's going to be a lot of people. Obviously, you want to take the good advice, but you know best, and you got this.
0: You sound like such a good mom. I really appreciate your calling in. I'm out of time here, but all the best to you and your son and all your family, and keep glistening, okay, my friend?
1: I sure will. Peace to you.
0: Bye-bye.
1: Thank you.
0: There she goes, Emily in Parsippany, our three-minute mom this morning. Let's play some Romeo Voy. Deborah Eyall and the rest of them, Boston, USA. This is Never Say Never. 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

Geez, a great Rick Ocasek production from the Cars. Boston Bad, Romeo Void, Never Say Never. Somebody on the EQ said, best song of the 80s, Clay. You know, you just might be right. 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Let's go back now, way back, for some early Prince. You might not know this. Prince, I'm Yours, Wake and Bake, WFMU.

Swear to think Prince was probably a teenager when he recorded that. So talented. We miss you, Prince. Always remembered here at Wake and Bake at WFMU with I'm Yours. 5 minutes after 8, it's news time here. Say, Chakana Ta!

account. What else is happening? Well, here at Wake and Bake News, we try to stay abreast of the latest developments, don't we? A 62-year-old dude is now recovering from a double mastectomy after an overly enthusiastic purple nurple delivered by one of his brothers during a Vegas getaway. And it led to the discovery of a malignant lump. The New York Post reports that although male breast cancer is very rare, it can be deadly. And it doesn't have its own walk-a-thon yet. Unlike Florida Man with Arizona Man, it's a dry dumb. Fox 10 Phoenix reports that Arizona Man showed his cactus-level IQ after he pulled a smash-and-grab in Tempe and made off with armfuls of empty Apple Macintosh computer boxes. The computers that Arizona Man assumed were in those boxes, meanwhile, were right there on the desks of the office he broke into. As of this reporting, Arizona Man remains at large and the fuzz are after him. The good news is that the workers in that office could continue to surf the web while pretending to work without interruption. That's the news from Ergophobic Irwin, part of our Wake News team that works so hard for you. It's time now for our Artist of the Week, Stevie Wonder. Reading from CaliforniaLearningResourceNetwork.org. Stevie Wonder, a name synonymous with musical innovation, has been a dominant force in the music industry for over five decades. His impact extends far beyond simple artistic expression. Wonder pioneered the integration of emerging technologies into music production, fundamentally altering songwriting, performance, and the very sonic landscape of popular music. With a discography encompassing 26 studio albums and 51 singles, his influence resonates across genres and generations. It's sure been a great week with Stevie. Here is our Artist of the Week, Stevie Wonder, Living for the City.

0: back. Wow. New York, just like I pictured it. Skyscrapers and everything.
1: Hey, brother. Hey, come here, Slick. Huh? Hey, you look hip, man. Hey, you want to make yourself $5, man?
0: Yeah, brother.
1: Hey, look here. Run this car speed for me right quick, okay? Run this car speed for me.
0: Hey. What? Huh? I don't know. What? I'm just going across the street.
2: Shut your mouth.
0: Oh, no. What'd I do?
3: Turn around. Put your hands behind your back. Let's go.
4: A jury of your peers having found you guilty. 10 years.
0: What? Come on. Get in that cell.

Sarah, the Minneapolis girl, say we need Stevie every day, our artist of the week. Signed, sealed, delivered from 1968 on Wake and Bake. Let's get back to modern times. Here's Dummy. Full spectrum dominance. Wake and Bake.

0: dummy so good, right? Full spectrum dominance. That's new on Wake and Bake. Let's swing out to L.A. now for Bob Barth's Hollywood.
1: Good morning, Clay. Good morning, listeners. Folks, there were moments when watching this new film, Whale Fall, when I realized
2: what
1: I was holding my breath. It's absolutely terrifying, and it took me on one hell of an emotional ride. Austin Abrams plays a young scuba diver who gets swallowed by a whale, and yes, I can hear you. Stay with me.
3: I may not be able to do it, but I'll try.
1: There's something about this movie that feels like an old adventure film. An extraordinary predicament, an unforgiving environment, and somebody trying desperately to figure out how to survive. And while you might immediately think of Jaws, the movie I kept thinking about was 127 Hours, the one about the hiker trapped in the canyon who has to amputate his own arm. Because once our diver is trapped, Whale Fall becomes as much about the life he's lived as the life he's trying to save. We return to moments with his father, played by Josh Brolin, and this deeply painful relationship between the two of them. When you're alone, frightened, and running out of options, what comes back to you? What do you wish you could say? And what do you do with everything that was left unresolved? That's where the movie really got me. As desperate as I was to see how he might escape, I became just invested in what had happened between these two people. Now, could you pick apart the premise? Sure. I don't know anything about scuba diving. Maybe none of this is possible. There are moments where, if you step outside the movie and start asking questions, you might find something a little silly. But I was willing to go with it. And emotionally, I found it incredibly powerful. I'm not necessarily a horror movie guy, and I don't know that horror is quite how I'd describe this one. But there are moments that are absolutely horrifying. It's claustrophobic, frightening, and the memories of his father carry their own kind of pain. Josh Brolin, I said to Jennifer the other day that he feels like a throwback to the old movie stars. He looks like $1 million, and he has that presence. You believe this man has lived a whole life before the camera ever found him. And here he just inhabits this father. There's something so completely convincing about him that you forget you're watching a performance. Whale Fall, directed by Brian Duffield, opens in theaters on Friday. Go and check it out. Later, Clay. Later, listeners.
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can hear that. Alan Vega's Suicide Influence, right there with Bruce Springsteen and the State Trooper from Nebraska. Oh, I love that. I was on a plane recently and saw Deliver Me From Nowhere. I thought that was a really good good movie. Have you seen that one? Well, let's go ahead and fire up the Gremlin this morning. Where are we going? We're going to head out to the Appalachian Trail and park in the Wawa Yonda shelter, glistening to heck.

it's time to play Spellbud. It snuck up on me. It's Wednesday, but it's time to play Wake and Bake's exciting spelling game. Are you a good speller? Well, call me right now and be our contestant. Then once we get that squared away, everybody else can play along in a home version. It's going to be a stone guess. Here's the number for you. 201-209-9368. That line's wide open. Call me right now. Don't tarry. I always wait a little too long. Right when you hear this, call me up. 201-209-9368. We need a speller, and I think it's you. Call me right now. Let's listen to something new. This is Weird 1000 and Grass.

0: That was Weird 1000 and Grass on Wake and Bake. And I have got a player, a spellbound player named Emily on the line. Hi, Emily.
1: Hello.
0: You're calling in from Jersey City. You're a Scorpio and you're our second purple person this morning. You're a purple person, aren't you?
1: That's right.
0: Let me start the music.
2: You are spellbound.
0: You're spellbound now. That means you can't use your computer, no cell phone, no dictionary, nobody standing there feeding you the answers. It's just your glistener brain power. You consent to that?
1: Yes.
0: Okay, my friend. Then let's play Spellbound. These words are submitted by glistener Tom Garetti, who does it for us each and every week. Thank you, Tom. I'm going to give you the word, Emily, and then I'll give the definition. Wait until I'm done giving the definition. I'll circle back and get your answer. That way it gives everybody at home a chance to play along with us, okay?
1: Okay,
0: Emily, here we go. Your first word is volatile. Volatile, some say volatile. Liable to change rapidly and unpredictably. This is a volatile situation here. How do you spell volatile?
1: Volatile, V-O-L-A-T-I-L-E.
0: We got a speller here this morning, and her name is Emily from Jersey City. That had to feel good to get one right, right?
1: Oh, yes.
0: Yeah, I think you're a speller. You might go all the way here. Let's try another one. Your next word is conscious, a little bit tougher, conscious, being awake, alert, and having your mental faculties active and not dulled by sleep, fainting, or anesthesia. Conscious, fully conscious. But how do you spell it, Emily?
1: Conscious, C-O-N-S-C-I-O-U-S.
0: You are a speller. We got a speller! Ooh, this is exciting. Hold on, though, it can get a little bit tougher because we're going in the lair. Emily, we're in the Spellbinder's lair now. Let's try your next one. This will probably be easy for you, I think, but might be tricky for some. It's a five-letter word, gourd. Gourd, non-edible, hard-shelled fruit related to pumpkins and squash. That's timely this time of year. How do you spell gourd, Emily? I bet it'll be easy for you.
1: Gourd, G-O-U-R-D.
0: Oh, yeah. Edmund Fitzgerald, old Gordo. Yeah. Now, here's your last one. You can go all the way. The glory awaits you. Your last word is maneuver. Maneuver, a planned, controlled movement or action that requires skill, dexterity, or strategy to achieve a specific goal. That was a nice maneuver. How do you spell it, Emily, for all the glory?
1: Okay. This one is going to be a little trickier. I'm going to go with M-A-N-E-U-V-E-R.
0: You got it. You are a speller. You did it. All four of them right. It's pretty exciting. What are you going to do? Go to Six Flags? Where are you headed?
1: Probably to the coffee shop for a nice latte.
0: Nice. Well, you're a speller. Congratulations. I hope
1: Thank you
0: have a great day and keep on glistening, won't you?
1: Thank you. Thanks, Clay. Have a good one.
0: You bet. There goes Emily from Jersey City representing very nicely. Let me know how you did on the AccU, everybody. Speaking of maneuvers, here's orchestral maneuvers in the dark.

always like OMD, Orchestral Maneuvers in the Dark, and She's Leaving on Wake and Bake. 8:46 in the morning, we're about 14 minutes away from station manager Ken, I call him Stash, taking over at the top of the hour on this the Hellraiser, our October Hellraiser, going on right now and throughout the month of October. I play this kind of sentimental music, Shenandoah, because, well, it gets me in touch with my feelings, and I feel strongly about this radio station. I had ought to, right? I've been kicking around here since, well, not as long as lots of people, but I have been here since 2005. Kirsten was pointing out, over 20 years now. This station's been a part of my life, and I bet for a lot of you, it's been a part of your life for even longer than that. I hope you love WFMU, and in the last 9 years or so, maybe this show, Wake and Bake, has become part of your morning routine. I hope so. I get so many nice messages of support from you all out there, and we get together for the Wake meetups, and I get to hang out with you. It's been quite an experience for me, and I look forward to continuing and hope I can do that. And one way to ensure that, if you like Wake and Bake, make a pledge, won't you? Doesn't have to be a lot. If you want that new Wake Hellraiser Wake Refresh t-shirt that my wife Kirsten did, and she's so talented, I love this thing. Looks like an old vintage soda pop lemon lime label. Wake Refreshes, WFMU. 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The three marathon premiums from the last marathon are available too. The fingerless gloves, you know I love those fingerless gloves. The bird squirt shirt, the Wake Traffic CD. Now, these are just tokens, really. It probably sounds like a lot to pledge that much for something like that, but really the reason you're doing it is to support WFMU. We don't have commercials here. Hope you like that. We don't have government support. We lost a $200,000 grant that we had, the way things are right now. And so we have you. That's what we have. We have the Glisters. We hope you can come through right now by making a pledge at WFMU.org. I appreciate it. It was just last check. We're doing pretty good. 31%. We're almost halfway through this thing. I have 326 pledges, I think it is. Thank you so much to those people who've pledged. And if you haven't, consider making that pledge. And if you can't, well, we understand that too. Times are kind of tough. We love you anyway, and maybe get you next time around. Please pledge if you can, and thank you for your generosity. Here's the Bee Gees. I've been waiting to play this one. I love Robin's voice. I started a joke.

What a voice, huh? Robin Gibb, the Bee Gees. I started a joke. Hey, one more thing on that Hellraiser. If you glisten in the archives later in the day, make sure you pledge too, okay? Lots of folks aren't up at this hour, but it all adds up. I love this song. This will take us home. This is Widow speaking, soft cover on Waking Man.

0: Well, good morning, everybody. 8:57, and that's when we take a peek at today in history around these parts. On this Wednesday, October 14th, 2026, Chocolate-Covered Insects Day. Try one. Did you ever have one? Insects are packed with complete proteins, healthy fats, iron, magnesium, and vitamin B12. According to the Food and Drug Administration, store-bought chocolate bars naturally contain up to 60 insect fragments due to harvesting and processing conditions. Think about that when you're having that Three Musketeers. 1912, on this day in history, former President Teddy Roosevelt is shot by John Flemang Schrank in Milwaukee, Wisconsin. With a bullet still in his chest, Roosevelt delivers his scheduled speech. 66 years later to the day, 1978, the first TV movie from a TV series. You know what it was? Rescue from Gilligan's Island. 1986, Tim Kides of West New York, New Jersey, performs 25,000 leg raises in 11 hours, 57 minutes, and 15 seconds. 1990, Jeff Goldblum and Gina Davis filed for divorce. And in 2000, on October 14th, Don Henley gets sued by a fan who was hit in the forehead with a maraca. Why am I laughing? During an Eagles concert. 1987, Midland, Texas. One-year-old Jessica McClure falls 22 feet down a well. Over the next 58 hours, rescuers work to free her, with the big three television networks broadcasting McClure's rescue live.
1: 58 hours after baby Jessica fell into the well, some say a miracle. Jessica was rescued.
2: There she is. She's got a bandage on her head from what I can see. I see her eyes open, I think. I see some dried blood on her cheek. Oh, boy.
1: Jessica was rushed to a hospital and received treatment for a head injury and cuts and bruises. Doctors removed part of her foot because of gangrene, but she had survived.
0: 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Chippewa County cold front out of Michigan affecting us. Actually, really nice today. Sunny and 81, a little breezy. 56 tonight, 66 tomorrow. The rain starts tomorrow afternoon into Friday. And then by No Kings on Saturday, it'll be chilly. Daytime high of 53 on Saturday. Right now, 68 and sunny in Jersey City. Thanks, Tom R. over there in Manchester, England, for being my associate producer. Ergophobic Irwin on the news end of things. News production assistants, Jeremiah Venture McGee. George did Surf, Turf, and Stars. RB, the weather. Irene did the PSA. Matt Warwick is Wake's music director. I'll catch you guys tomorrow. Keep pledging for our Hellraiser at WFMU.org. And stay tuned for Stache. Until next time, take care. And all.

0: Catholics testify. 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
0: And I locked him in my soul.
2: Where'd you put him?
3: Praise the Lord.
2: Where'd you put him?
0: I found Jesus.
4: Oh, Harold, it's that way.
0: And I locked him in my cellar.
2: Oh,

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0: Baba, Vanya, Vanya, play. 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Hey, Lahila, Mania, Levito Paradia, Hesanto Maniado Shas, Habaka. I see the gifts of the Holy Ghost being released right now. 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I see healing in your body. 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
1: You have to excuse me. I didn't take none of my ADD medicine, and I stopped at Starbucks and got me two extra shots. It might be a long day. Hey, that's what I feel like, Brother Elijah. 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I feel like I owe God today. Hey, children, what's wrong with you? Oh, God. I know what David meant.

0: house of God. 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I don't know about some, Brother David. Hey, but it's been a long time. It's been a long time since I felt this good. Oh, God, children. Hey, God, today.
1: Hello, people. Tjena, människor. Det här är your egen Mr. Suck It Tommy som...

0: Miami Beach?
1: Yes.
0: Hello.
1: I'm here.
0: Go ahead.
1: Yes. How are you today, Phil?
0: Fine. How are you?
1: Oh, fine.
0: Go ahead.
1: What do you think of this duel? You think he's guilty or innocent?
0: Okay, what's your comment?
1: Hello?
0: Irving in Miami Beach.
1: Yeah, I'm here.
0: Go on, sir.
1: Well, you don't seem to be listening to me. I
0: hear you. Go ahead.
1: Yeah. I say the deplorable plane crashes, at least when they landed, they landed in water or on a mountain or in the Everglades or in Lockerbie on the ground where there were no people, at least.
0: We have a Miami or Miami Beach on the line.
1: Miami Beach.
0: All right, go ahead. Hello, you're on the air.
1: Yeah, I'm here.
0: Go on.
1: Yeah. I'd say at least the people on the plane were unfortunate victims, but the people on the ground...
0: Is this Irving?
1: Yes.
0: All right, you're in Miami Beach, right?
1: Yes.
0: Go ahead.
1: All these last 8 or 10 plane crashes all landed in places where there no people were hurt on the ground. Hello?
0: Hello?
1: Yes?
0: Yes, sir.
1: At least, thank heavens for that. So either destiny or the pilots themselves, seeing that there was going to be a crash, guided the plane to a safer area that nobody else would get killed.
0: All right, let's go to Miami Beach for this next call. Hello?
1: Yeah, I'm here.
0: Go ahead, sir.
1: Yeah.
0: Go ahead.
1: Can you hear me?
0: Yes, sir, I can hear you.
1: These deplorable plane crashes, that's what I'm trying to tell you.
0: Okay, do you want to say something on the air?
1: No.
0: All righty.
1: Thank you. It's a very nice show.
0: Would you like to talk to Phil?
1: Yeah.

You know, I can't play deplorable plane crashes every week because sometimes there really is a deplorable plane crash. And if I play that, then people are going to think, ah, Ken's making fun of all the innocent people on the ground who died in that recent deplorable plane crash. So I have to wait for the weeks when nothing happens, there have been no air disasters, and then I can leave it to Irving in Miami Beach. Thank you, Irving. Before Irving, we heard Bernd Dalbach and his international dance floor hit, Boom Papa, from Basta Canona, Le Meilleur de Bernd Dalbach. And what the hell? We didn't hear Christopher Funkhouse. You know, sometimes autocomplete goes too far. Wouldn't you agree? We heard the Pastor Chris Congregation. Good God. And Pastor Chris Congregation got changed into Christopher Funkhouse. Who is the ex-partner of Skip Navigation. So it has nothing to do with what we heard. We heard from that amazing Sublime Frequencies album, West Virginia Snake Handler Revival, They Shall Take Up Serpents, actual recordings from the last operating snake handling church in the United States of Merkin. And the track we heard was a short one. It was ADHD Meds and Starbucks. Amazing album. And before that, the thing with the sound of the beast, and that really was the beast, by the way, not a wannabe beast, the real beast. The real beast. That was Pastor John Anosike. And Tongues of Fire from Dan Boda's 2026 Vocal Fry Premium. One of the many amazing WFMU DJ premiums that we offer this month during WFMU's Heckraiser. 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We heard the Manson Family from the Survival Research release of The Manson Family Sings the Songs of Charles Manson, perhaps the finest quality recordings of Charles Manson songs that exist. This is after he went to jail, and a number of his cohorts went to jail, and the family faithful remained at the Spawn Ranch. And under the direction of Clem, they sang songs, and it's actually pretty good. Clem, as we went over last week, was the Toothless Wonder, that was his nickname within the family, who got beat up by Brad Pitt in that Quentin Tarantino movie. Brad Pitt beats up the Manson family and Bruce Lee. The track we heard was Go Into the Church House. And before that, we heard the band The Minus Story, not to be confused with The Minus Five. And a story song called The Children's Army, Bite the Tyrant's Tongue, from the album The Captain is Dead, Let the Drum Corps Dance. We heard music from the cult known as the Source Family. This was the Children of the Source Family. Children of the Sixth Root Race is what they called themselves. And they sang their theme song, We Are the Dinosaurs, from the album Songs from the Source. And oh my God, I don't know if you were listening 40 minutes ago. Chances are you were not. Chances are only a couple of you were listening at 9 a.m. So go back when this program is over and listen to the beginning, because you're going to want to hear the perverts in white shirts
That's the name of the combo. And they did a little number called Dedication to the Tackling of the Beast from an amazing new album that our wonderful music director Jessica found for the station. It's called Culturally Appropriated Songs and Revisited Memories. And what it is reworkings and remixes of music from the Children of God cult from the late 60s, early 70s. All that for you this morning on WFMU as we salute Carrot Top, part two of our very special Heck Raiser programming here on WFMU on the Wednesday morning time slot. Today is it's a red letter day. It really is. Today is one of those rare days. You may notice if you're looking at the playlist page, which you can find by going to WFMU.org and then click on playlist and comments. And if you go there, you'll find today's playlist page along with today's chat. Hope you can join into the chat. And you will also find a brand new word cloud of the artists that I have played more often than any others in the last year or so. And wouldn't you know that the artist that's in the largest point size is Tony Blue Tile, and we have a new track. A brand new track from our good friend Tony. Here is Polk Salad Surgery.

sound too much. I'm gonna tell you a little bit about this so that you understand what I'm talking about. Down there we have a plant that grows out in the woods and the fields. It looks something like a turnip green. Everybody calls it Oak Sally. Oak Sally. Used to know a girl lived down there and she'd go out in the evenings and take her mess of it. Carried home, cooked something. 'Cause that's about all they had to eat.

0: Hey, you want to watch them make a horrible life choice? Now, you may notice, look at this full post. Up here it says, Bayside Plumbing at its finest. Why does it say that? But you see, this guy was very comfortable, confident even. Maybe because he was in an unmarked van. There's no markings on him. Just the white van. But perhaps he forgot that he was wearing that hat. See that hat right there? Take a close look at that. It looks a lot like this logo for Baystar Plumbing. In fact, it is the logo for Baystar Plumbing. It appears that this is the owner, Tony
1: Blue Tile.
0: Website now down as of some time last night. And yeah, unfortunately, the website was taken down. If only there were a way to, like, take a time machine and look at websites that used to be up, just aren't up any longer. Oh, wait, there is. Hello, my name is Tony
1: Blue Tile.
0: And you see this picture right here? Oh, Tony, whatever were you thinking? I'd say you weren't thinking, from some of the comments on that Reddit post, that might be a pattern. Someone else alleged, I was thinking to myself, why does this guy look and sound so familiar? And then I remembered it's the same douche that I saw get knocked out at Lincoln Field when the Seahawks were playing the 49ers. Website's down, Instagram's down, Facebook's down. And according to Yelp, Baystar Plumbing is temporarily closed.

0: Blah blah blah blah blah blah blah blah blah blah blah blah blah blah blah blah blah blah blah blah blah blah blah blah blah blah blah blah blah blah blah blah blah blah blah blah blah blah blah blah blah blah blah blah blah blah blah blah blah blah blah blah blah blah blah blah blah blah blah blah blah blah blah blah blah blah blah blah blah blah blah blah blah blah blah blah blah blah blah blah blah blah blah blah blah blah blah blah blah blah blah blah blah blah blah blah
1: 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So, just to clarify, that's WMFU. No, hang on, I've got that wrong. 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All right. So please don't sue WFMU. Don't sue WMFU. Just please don't sue anybody. I know that you'd like to do that over there. In the meantime, here's some more music from my neck of the woods.

We just heard Babe Buell from her Covers Girl EP from 1981 and Fun Time. Dragnet, new band. Not the old TV show, new band with a tune called Active Shooter from their self-titled debut album or debut, pardon me. We heard 999 doing Homicide. And they are one of the many bands performing live in the punk rock documentary film Erg, A Music War, which is showing tonight as part of WFMU's Heckraiser at our own venue, Monty Hall. Doors open at 7:30, and the movie begins at 8. And it's going to be hosted by our own Evan Funk Davies, and he's going to have the professors of Erg, Chalky and Chris Lucarenko, with them. And Erg, A Music War, was a very important punk rock documentary which featured performances from 999, Echo and the Bunnymen, Steel Pulse, Per Ubu, Klaus Nomi, Wall of Voodoo, The Dead Kennedys, Oingo Boingo, Joan Jett, oh God, the list goes on and on. Devo, The Cramps, X, XTC, OMD, Magazine, and more, many more. 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I would like to get up to 125 pledges for this program by 12 o'clock noon. Where are we at now? We're at 107. So that's not an extreme goal, is it? Oh man, I don't have to do a legal ID because Richard Dawson just did the Land of Rock legal ID. Hot damn! Hey, guess what's coming up at 12 o'clock noon today? Jesse Doris on Polyglot is going to be finally taking my advice and doing his show from a boiler room. That's right. He's going to be broadcasting live from the big-ass boiler room at Mana Contemporary. Wonderfully huge and great art space right here in Jersey City. And believe you me, it's going to sound like he's broadcasting from a boiler room. So if you like boilers, and who doesn't, and you like Jesse Doris' program Polyglot, and who doesn't, then by all means, tune in 12 o'clock to 3 p.m. today for Polyglot. Irwin's on at 3, and at 6 p.m. it is the triumphant re-return

Finish it, who can tell you what you missed. Like, for example, the movie Backrooms. I had to turn it off after I got 15 minutes in. I don't know what happened. I don't really care what happened. I turned it off. But I wouldn't mind finding out. It's not worth it for me to Google it. So that's the topic. I apologize. All right. Did we play the new Tony Blue Tile track? We did. Well, we have other things to play too. Don't think that I didn't come prepared. I didn't come very prepared, but I came mildly prepared. Oh, what shall we hear? I know everybody wants to hear "Don't Be Racist, I Am a Building." It's so great, isn't it? We could hear that. We could hear more KK Slider. He does appear in the new Word Cloud. Thanks to listener Art, all of us DJs here have up-to-date Word Clouds of our favorite artists. And you can see mine at the playlist page at WFMU.org. I'm going to wait and see just how great the demand is for an anti-racism song, which we've played before. It's from the point of view of the Chrysler Building. And it's called "Don't Be Racist, I Am a Building." Just how anti-racist is the Wednesday morning audience? We'll find out. It'll be a measure of how soon that song goes on.

0: world. Trixie, won't you sing with me?
1: Hey, Stan.
0: Hey there, Trixie.
1: What you singing about?
0: Oh, not much. Just skyscraper stuff, like racism.

You are about to experience a brief simulation of a psychotic episode in a patient with schizophrenia. Schizophrenia can provide powerful experiences, especially for those undiagnosed or not being treated effectively enough. The symptoms you will experience represent a compilation of a range of sensory occurrences, as reported by actual patients. These occurrences include sights, sounds, as well as wind and even scents. If you have any discomfort during the experience, please signal a facilitator.

0: worthless.
1: He's waking up now.
2: Oh, the phone will come up. Don't answer.
0: They'll know who you are.
1: You're a waste of space.
2: Why are you so stupid?
1: A waste of our time.
0: Stupid. So stupid. Worthless. We hate you.
1: He's gonna pick up the phone.
2: They'll know if you lie.
3: Rain!
2: Something wrong. Weather.
3: Now to get pizza.
1: Poison.
3: Coming for you. Pizza.
2: He's hanging up.
3: Do you hear me?
2: Don't eat.
0: Out to get you.
1: Poison.
0: They know about you.
2: Poison.
4: Rolling when the armed gunmen entered the convenience store on 14th Street. The suspects were described as medium in stature with a slightly youthful demeanor. Anyone with information about this incident is urged to contact
2: the authorities. They know about you.
4: And in other news, officials have closed the northbound...
2: Time for meds.
0: Don't do that.
4: ...due to a water main break. Repair crews are on the scene. Now, here's a story out of Chicago from last night. Two men posing as maintenance workers nearly made it out of the Quick Bite convenience store with the store's ATM machine.
2: Make a list. Make a longer list.
4: Entered the store, asked for
0: you are ungrateful.
1: You're a waste of space. A waste of our time.
4: Going to take the machine back to
1: getting coffee now.
0: Don't drink it.
4: Sensing
0: stupid. So stupid.
1: That smells awful. Don't drink that coffee.
4: When the clerk told the men he had called police, the pair took off and left the machine.
2: Why are you so worthless?
4: So, Sky, tell us how this weekend's weather,
2: Weather.
4: Is coming out.
2: Something wrong.
5: You know what, Chuck? There's just no stopping the weekend weather. You hear that, worthless? Weather's coming to get
1: something
5: you.
1: Something wrong. Weather.
5: And what are you going to do about it, huh?
0: Something wrong.
2: You have to stop it.
5: You're just going to sit around with your stupid mouth open and do nothing?
0: You have to stop it. It's the weather. It's here for us.
1: Now he has to answer the door.
2: It's here for us. Do something. Stay in.
6: Pizza.
2: Stay away from the door.
1: Stop the weather. Protect us.
6: Pizza.
0: You didn't order anything.
2: No. Don't answer.
0: You're stupid to open that door.
2: He has to open the door now.
7: Here you go.
1: Don't do it.
2: You'll be in trouble.
0: Poison.
7: This is for you?
0: This is for you.
2: He's working with them. He's part of the plot.
0: This is for you.
2: Shut the door. Shut it.
0: Don't eat it. Poison.
2: You're stupid to open.
0: I hate you. We hate you.
4: Here are some items on today's activities calendar. And you need some activities, especially when you're lazy and you sleep too much. Stop staring at me. I know what you're thinking.
2: He knows.
0: You can stop
4: him. They're coming for you. You know that.
2: Part of the plot.
0: Use your mind.
4: It's because you're so ungrateful.
0: Don't eat it. Poison.
1: No. Don't open it.
2: He has to open the box.
4: This is entirely your fault.
2: Don't eat it!
0: Don't eat it. Poison. Poison.
4: Stay here, and it's all your fault.
2: Oh!
1: No.
2: They know it's you.
0: You're in
1: control.
0: Don't
1: open the door.
4: You hear that?
2: No. Don't open it.
0: Don't open it.
4: They're here, and it's all your fault.
0: You did it.
4: You should have used your mind to stop it.
0: Stop it. You have to take control.
1: Stop the door!
8: Hey! You all right in here? I called you. Why didn't you answer? I was like screaming. It's Lorraine! Into the phone at the top of my lungs.
9: What were you watching? Do you even remember?
8: Did the pizza I... Oh! What happened here? Did you forget to take your medicine this morning? Well, you know it's not good to miss a dose. Well, it's not too late to take it now. Let's get back on track. And why are you standing here in the dark? It's a beautiful day outside. Let some sunlight in. You need to get outside and enjoy it.
10: 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It is not meant to suggest that all of the symptoms depicted here are displayed by all schizophrenics. There is no typical case of schizophrenia.
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6: 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pasta layered over a thin crust pepperoni pizza. Multiple taglines read, "Where every pizza includes a big sausage," "Every pizza comes with a big tasty sausage, whether you ordered it or not," and "We deliver." Scrolling down the page, pictures of various girls are shown reacting to the delivery man, who is sitting on the couch giving a thumbs up to the camera. There is an open pizza box on his lap, as Zinni is protruding from a hole in the center of the box. One woman is touching the Zinni, one is bent over sucking the Zinni, one is massaging the Zinni between her while simultaneously eating a slice of pizza. Okay, we're starting the clip. A young man knocks on the door, and a blonde woman, 20-something, in a pink blouse and a ripped denim skirt, she's tan, answers the door. Apparently she doesn't have any money, and so even though she's really appalled by the delivery man's behavior, she has no choice. She begins by performing fellatio, massaging her vagina, giving fellatio to the man while he's wearing the pizza box, having sex from behind, missionary standing in suspended Congress, spooning from the side. Cowgirl, reverse cowgirl, more reverse cowgirl, and finally the man comes to fruition, but the camera blurs out, and the familiar Big Sausage Pizza logo covers the woman's face. It reads, "Join now, members see it all." This has been a Porn for the Blind presentation of Big Sausage Pizza. This was a 35-second preview clip located at http://www.bigsausagepizza.com/playtrailer.php?NATS=MTM0DY6NJO2,0,0,0,0 & =qualify=1 & EP2519. Porn for the Blind 2519. Porn for the Blind is 2519. Porn for the Blind is a nonprofit organization based in Cambridge, Massachusetts.

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Beyond the blue horizon lies a journey not too far. The two of us to seek a distant star. 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

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A quivering of nerves in time with the passions, unformed words, fondling names, caresses, touches, kisses, given by soul to form an ineffable chord that floats through our eyes, through our lips, through our earthly coverings, through our hands closed in a clasp. Thus I unwrap your heart, pour it out in a loving stream, a sparkling cascade of love that enfolds our two images as we enter and traverse unknown worlds, cease to be a second spirit, a different body, another person, while the anguish of love, attuned to the melody, undergoes a change and reaches perfection with all infinity for its domain. In the oneness of the moment, with your loving breathing my reckoning of time, I gaze at your long dark hair, blown by passion across flamed cheeks that burn unwittingly, just as a rose when it unfolds reveals a tinge of red from the flush of morning. I feel your shapely thighs, love decked with the splendor of the dawn, as we lie so quiet in secret converse that each can hear the life that is in us flowing in the other.

You who are the clear-cut image of love, in which is hid for me the meaning of the ages, seeking fulfillment, I feel you coming in a gushing stream from your inward sanctuary, your innermost coming out as gently I stroke your eyes that are consumed with longing, with lips that are as compassionate and as inexorable as the deepest cleft within your heart, until both our souls are trembling and our bodies quiver to bring forth the future spring. Our passion everlastingly bathes us in some strange virtue, as the currents of our desire light up our bodies, bringing forth fresh life as we attain our non-existence in your love-hungry, trembling cry. The music of that cry is love caught in iridescent ecstasy, taking new voice from the breath of the lands beyond the world, taking on the brightness of a flame, becoming fire, disembodied, mist, a rainbow of rapture gaining strength for fresh flights, and bursting out with a new flame.

somehow it seemed like Marianne Faithfull's Vision of Johanna was the perfect song to follow the frog's golden showers. I don't know why, but it turned out to be true. There was no better segue. This is the best of all possible segues. We also heard Michelle Gurevich and Fatalist Love. And John Neville was one of the poets in there. He did a couple of things, one of which was, I weave, I dream, I create, from Otis Fodder's wondrous 365 Days project. You can hear Otis's show on the Sheena stream here on WFMU. It's called Friendly Persuasion. Before John Neville, not to be confused with Long John Neville, we heard Gwen Verdon, actress, homeowner, taxpayer, citizen, beauty queen, movie star. She did a song called Own Image from her Relaxation album. And we heard Anthony Hopkins. Yes, the same Anthony Hopkins, doing a tune called Distant Star. And before that, we heard an old favorite, remixed, remastered for the new age. We heard Porn for the Blind from Cambridge, Massachusetts, doing Bigger Sausage Pizza from the 2026 remastered, Zero Skip Navigation equals 2519. And Derivatives and Demons gave us the Simulation of Paranoid Schizophrenia. And the Chrysler Building and Trixie gave us Don't Be Racist, I Am a Building. All that for you here on this Heckraiser Wednesday morning. We are in the midst of trying to raise 1/9 of our annual operating budget here this month, doing it kind of quietly. So if you haven't chipped in yet, we hope you can donate $10 or more to our Heckraiser this month. Just go to WFMU.org to make a donation. And there is a sweepstakes in effect right now. This is a new thing that we're doing, this Heckraiser and this Heckraiser only. If you make a $10 or more pledge between now and 3 p.m., you will be in the running for the Woof Moo Mania Party Pack. It's a batch of things that all are emblazoned with the extremely popular Woof Moo logo. That's a cow and a dog engaging in animal husbandry. Foreplay. It's just foreplay. There's nothing disgusting going on. It's perfectly family friendly. It's a dog on cow foreplay action, which you might know better as the Woof Moo logo, one of WFMU's beloved logos, and I think about 5 or 6 items of swaggery that are emblazoned with this. And it's going to go to one person who has pledged in the 24 hours running from yesterday at 3 p.m. to today at 3 p.m. Once again, just go to WFMU.org and donate to our Heckraiser. This month, we are also doing a whole bunch of special programs. My program today is no exception. That's why we're doing this Salute to Carrot Top, the second part. Second of two parts, I think. if I have enough material, I'll go to three parts. Although next week is Singles Going Steady week, if I'm not mistaken. So I will be playing the small records with the big holes next week. One of my favorite shows of the year. But this week, it's our musical tribute to Carrot Top, who needs our support now more than ever.
But lots of DJs are doing very, very special programs this month. And tonight, 21 Lounge with Don Fleming is no exception. Don is going to be playing the lounge records from the collection of Tom Verlaine. Very exciting. Tom Verlaine passed away a couple of years ago, and his incredible record collection went up for sale, and Don was fortunate enough to pick up a whole bunch of his lounge records. I never would have suspected Tom Verlaine being into the lounge, but he was! And Don's going to be bringing us the best of that. And we do have this new program on the schedule, which is, what is it, Wednesday night? Thursday? It's tonight! It's tonight into tomorrow morning, 3 to 6 a.m. It's called A Brief History of WFMU. And we are going through the old dusty WFMU cassette archives, cassettes that different DJs and listeners have bequeathed to us over the years, which we just stuck in a closet. And we are now going through them and digitizing them and airing them, trying to bring to the surface old WFMU programs that are not included in our 25 years worth of archives. Tonight's program is the Cocktail Hour, which was a short-lived and many-hosted program that reflected the mid-1990s craze for lounge music and space-age bachelor pad music. Tom Schmitz was one of the hosts. Tony Coulter hosted it once, Mr. Boyd. So tonight we bring you each one of those three doing 1 hour, Mr. Boyd's Brazil special from 1995, Tony Coulter's Kenyon Hopkins special, also 95, and Tom Schmitz's incredible Japanese lounge special. I remember that one. Man, oh man. So that's the Cocktail Hour on A Brief History of WFMU, which airs every Thursday morning, early, 3 to 6 a.m. I might as well tell you right now that this is WFMU East Orange, WMFU Mount Hope in New York City and Rockland County at 91.9 FM, and online at WFMU.org. And here is the new record from Death Valley Girls.

I'm not going to do that.

0: It's my vagina.
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1: Sit down.
0: No, it's my vagina.
1: No. Thank you, Maeve. Settle down, please.
0: You're both wrong. It's my vagina.
1: It cannot be all your vaginas.
0: I also have a vagina.
1: Well, congratulations. Please sit down.
0: It's my vagina.
2: Enough.
0: It's my vagina.
1: I understand what you are all
3: trying to say. It is my vagina.
1: You don't have a vagina. You do not have a vagina in the same way that I do not have a vagina.
0: It's my vagina.
1: Please, would you all just sit down? It's my vagina.

We just heard Michael Nyman by mistake. That was a live version of his tune Bird List Song, performed live at Paranfino University in Spain and released on his Film Music 1980 to 2001 compilation. Joy Subtraction before that, doing The Minutemen, This Ain't No Picnic, a song about being a wage slave. The funny thing about it, though, is that the original Minutemen version, the version of being a wage slave in that version means working 20 hours a week. Those are the lyrics. He describes working 20 hours a week. Joy Subtraction took it upon themselves to extend that to 40 hours a week. Before that, we heard Zeal and Ardor and Gotterdammerung and Gudelax, our old friends Gudelax. Have not heard from them in a long time. And Vagina Apocalypse, featuring a sample from the TV show Sex Education. The That Is My Vagina sequence. The extremely popular and hilarious That's My Vagina sequence. This is from the album The Scheisspendables by Gudelax. And, okay, before that, we heard a song called Rock and Roll Dutch Wife ABC by, hang on a second now, The Garo Garo Gay Gay Gay. Yes, that was who performed Rock and Roll Dutch Wife ABC. Rubella Ballet gave us Death Train and the Moon City Boys, who appear to be an all-female combo, gave us Hope in Vain, The Body in the Thames edit, from The Returns of Rolf Edstrom compilation, brand new. U.S. Girls gave us four pro-American dollars and started off with the brand new album from the Death Valley Girls. We heard the title track, Welcome to Earth. All that for you right here on the Heckraiser edition. Episode number 2 of the Wednesday morning time slot, where we are 5 pledges away from our program goal for today of hitting 125 pledges. This is our Heckraiser. We aim to raise 1/9 of the money needed to operate WFMU for a year. This month of October, we're about halfway through. So please keep us on track by making a pledge of $10 or more. And you can do it at WFMU.org. Thank you to everybody who already has chipped in. All right. Next. Coming up next. And when I say next, I mean momentaneously. New music from our pal, Fatal Stock.

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0: Can you say just one word? Can you just say goodbye and nothing else?
1: Of course. Goodbye.
0: Nope, you said of course.
1: Ah, you're right. Let me try that again. Goodbye.
0: Okay, that also didn't... You said, like, seven more words. Just say goodbye.
1: Goodbye.
0: Okay, thank you. Goodbye.
1: You're welcome.
0: Nope.
1: Goodbye.
0: No, we had it there. And you had to chime in one last time, okay? I want the last word. Don't say anything else.
1: Understood. You can have the last word.
0: Okay.
1: All right, you got it.
0: I know I do. Bye.
1: Bye.
0: Don't respond. Bye.
1: Got it. I'll stay quiet now.
0: Goodbye, and I'm hanging up so you can't say anything else.

we heard Ice Peak singing something in Russian. Egnet, one of the most played artists right here on the WFMU Wednesday morning time slot. And Ladies Sniff and Shave, the Melvins with Jello Biafra. In Every Dream Home, a Heartache. I stand corrected. I just thought it was in more than half of the Dream Homes. We heard Terry Manning doing his marathon version of the Beatles, or George Harrison's Savoy Truffle. Fatal Stock in a new one called Poolside, and that wraps up the Wednesday morning time slot. This is WFMU East Orange, WMFU Mount Hope in New York City and Rockland County at 91.9 FM and online at WFMU.org. Thank you to everybody who pledged this morning or any other time to the WFMU Heck Raiser, which continues until October 31st as we seek to raise 1/9 of the cash needed to run WFMU for a full calendar year. Coming up next at 12 o'clock noon, it's Jesse Doris and Polyglot, and he's going to be broadcasting from inside a gigantic boiler housed at Mana Contemporary Art Gallery in Jersey City. And when I give the secret message to Jesse, then Jesse is going to take over. The secret message is going to be, take it away now, Jesse. This means you. That's the secret message that only Jesse will understand. And that will be his cue to begin his program. And I think what I said was, take it away now, Jesse. This means you. Your program starts now. Goodbye. I'm not going to say anything else. This is the last word I'm saying. So it's time for you to start your program now. And when I say now, I'm going to count down from three like this. 3, 2, 1. But that's not the actual countdown. The actual countdown is coming soon. And this is the secret message for Jesse to begin his program. I'm still talking, so the message hasn't taken effect yet. You're going to hear waves lapping, and that'll be a sign that the secret message is really coming to an end. I hear the waves. Jesse, your secret message is coming up soon. This is it, Jesse. We're about to hand it over to you in the boiler. Jesse, take it away now.

Yeah.

It's Polyglot live from the boiler room of the Mana Contemporary here in New Jersey. 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Thanks for joining us for this Hellraiser special. I've got Scott here. Manning the rumble. Thanks to Tom for doing the board op back at the mothership. Thanks to all of you for your donations to this Hellraiser. Really means a lot when you throw some coins in our fountain. Lets us do wild things like sit on a platform in a contemporary art center in New Jersey, overlooking a row of boilers, one of which is going to come on imminently, some of which haven't been on in a long time. But all of which are helping the room tone. Mana Contemporary is here in Jersey City, and they're doing a fall open studios on Sunday, October 25th, from noon to 6 p.m. at 888 Newkirk Avenue. There are more than 100 artist studios, and you can discover the exhibitions. There are some really astonishing installations by Dan Flavin, whose light fixtures are doing similar kinds of visual feedback to the audio feedback we're doing here in the boiler room. Andy Warhol, some beautiful Andy Warhols that I actually had never seen in real life. You can see here. You can see Kota Onuchi's Before Identity Takes Form. You can explore the great pierogi galleries, flat files, and open books, observations. This is really amazing show of artist books. There's a whole generation of creative talent in Jersey City. In the Jersey City Youth Mural Arts Program, you can check out. There's live music, there's performances, there's all kinds of stuff, and it's close to the PATH station. There's parking, there's shuttle buses. Sunday, October 25th from noon to 6, that's here at Mana Contemporary, 888 Newark Avenue here in Jersey City. Meanwhile, we're here at Mana. With the wild spirits in the boiler room, we're gonna get a little spookier for the Hellraiser. In the next hour, I've got 2 more hours here. Thanks to everybody who's listening and for helping out. It's Polyglot here at WFMU. Stay tuned.

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He bid me come out. 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

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Well, you would, wouldn't you? 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Nothing to take your mind off it, you know, no cars, not even the occasional stray animal.

starts to drag me up one of these alleyways. 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And then he tried to rape me. And there was nothing.

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It's Polyglot. You're in WFMU, East Orange, WMFU in Mount Hope, in New York City, in Rockland County at 91.9 FM, and online, WFMU.org. I'm your host, Jesse Doris, broadcasting to you live from the Boiler Room, the Mana Contemporary Art Center in New Jersey. Hope you're enjoying the special Hellraiser set. Thanks to everybody who's been donating to help keep us on the air, to do wild things like this that are, you know, looking straight into the eye of industrial machinery of evil and making something beautiful out of it. Special thanks to Scott Williams on the feedback, doing beautiful work to explain a little bit about what's happening. So we're in live in this beautiful boiler room at Mana Contemporary, and we have mic'd up the room, so we're getting a lot of the feedback in the room, tone of the room, playing it alongside beautiful music like this, the great Julius Eastman. This is a new wild up arrangement of Gay Gorilla, part one. We've got another hour here. We're gonna turn away from the trouble and towards the joy. Thanks to Tom for operating the boards at the mothership. It's Polyglot here on WFMU. Stay tuned.

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without examples, without models, I began to believe voices in my head that I was a freak, that I am broken, that there is something wrong with me, that I will never be lovable. Years later, I find the courage to admit that I am transgendered and that this does not mean that I am unlovable. So this world that we imagine in this room might be used to gain access to other rooms, to other worlds.

So much sound in this room. But we're leaving. I want to thank Scott on the knobs and dials and the feedback. That was super fun. Hope you all enjoyed it. And throw a couple coins in our fountain for the Hellraiser. Keep WFMU agile and able to do wild things like this. Thanks to Tom at the mothership who's operating the boards. I've been your host, Jesse Doris. We'll be back next week doing another high wire act for singles going steady. I'm gonna turn things over to Erwin back at the station. Thanks to everybody. Thanks to Kirsten. Thanks to everybody, Kristen. Thanks to everybody at Mana for welcoming us so warmly. Thanks to the walls for all of their resonance. Thanks to all of you. Stay safe out there. And until we meet again, stay tuned to WFMU, East Orange, WMFU in Mount Hope, in New York City, in Rockland County at 91.9 FM and online. 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

Yeah, I feel like the only way to do it, you know, is to tour a lot. Only way to like really be successful

0: 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I'm here until 6 o'clock Eastern. At 6, well-dressed fancy dandies celebrating the return of Dandy Andy. We just heard from Magnetic Fields from their album I, and I Don't Believe You. Luluk before that with No One Else's Pen. The album's called Sweet Thief. Julia Jacklin, her new album, The Gem. It's the whole album's a bit low-key. It's all right. Some good songs on there, but it's really kind of laid back. I don't know. Kind of prefer up-tempo Julia Jacklin, but we'll take any Julia Jacklin. Real Life, the song. Babe Rainbow, something new. Album Acid and Honey, we heard Amsterdam. Also new from Jeffrey Silverstein, new like a few months ago. Doggone is the album. Patchouli is the track. Heather, my wife, wants to know why it isn't called Heather. I don't know. I could have been mispronouncing it all along. I don't know. I'm going to keep saying Heather until someone corrects me conclusively. We heard Breathing from Heather. From Return of Ear Slime. And we opened up. I had Icarus going through my head this week, and there are so many versions of it out there. And I really like this version by Ralph Towner, who composed it, and Gary Burton on Vibes, Icarus, from their album, their collaborative album, Matchbook. It's time for Gus. Now, Gus has had a tummy ache this week. He told me today he's feeling better, but he submitted this monologue yesterday when he was at low ebb. So it's a short piece, and it's Gus asking for a waiver on doing a new monologue this week, and I decided that I would add this to the increasingly expansive Gus Bodenheim apology anthology. And since it's short, we will go immediately after this monologue to the archives for another short Gus Bodenheim apology. So we're doubling up the apologies here from Gus Bodenheim.
1: Hello, I'm Gus Bodenheim, faith leader for this freeform community. And I'm going to level with you here. You know, some days you're over the moon, and some days you're under the weather. Now, you know me, I prefer to gently drift around one intermediate atmospheric stratum or another, like some seldom consulted entry in the glossary of a physics textbook. And so, oh, say, that reminds me of a joke. How do you keep an aerosol in suspension? Well, I'll answer that later. But just for the pedants out there, yes, that was a riddle, not a joke. The Q&A structure is the tell, you see. And unfortunately, I can't give you the A to that Q. Does that make me a shtick tease? Guilty as charged. Still, if you need the A to the Q or the Q to the A, looks like the R runs between DeKalb Avenue on the Q line and J Street on the A line. One stop, so it should be doable. Granted, that's Brooklyn, where a tree allegedly grows, but supposedly a burrow only the dead know, and until which, it is said, there will be no sleep. Search me, but it does bring me back to my opening gambit. You see, this is one of those under-the-weather days, and it's been tough for several. Oh, forget about sleep. I'm feeling just mighty low down. I can't say for certain, but I'd lay odds that my lower esophageal sphincter is on the fritz. Now, this'll get stomach acids along with who knows what hellish admixture of other foul fluids and gutly flotsamites backing up into the old esophagus. Well, next thing you know, hello heartburn and regurgitation. Maybe bloating, vomiting, burping, hiccups, nausea, and Jesus only knows what else. You're wondering bloody or black stools? None so far, knock wood, but I'll keep everyone posted. So, no cause for alarm here, but truth is, I'm just not feeling up to doing a monologue today. Oh, I'll make it up to you. In fact, here is my vow. As soon as I'm feeling myself again, I'll finish up quick and then bring you a soliloquy for the ages. One which centers revolutionary praxis, just as you've come to expect, and recognizes your individual humanity, whether you deserve it or not. And on that you have my word as a Bodenheim. Gus Bodenheim.
2: Hello, it's Gus Bodenheim, and this week I will not be serving up my usual effervescent persiflage. Nope, and I have little choice in the matter. It seems a recent monologue I shared here ruffled a few feathers. My spiel was accused of carrying unpleasant overtones and ugly echoes of the past. In fact, no less than 51 former broadcast and musical professionals agreed that it bore all the earmarks of a Henry Cowell piano piece. And believe you me, those things leave earmarks. Upon these baseless performances, an investigation was undertaken by a Del Bartison subcommittee of Whig and Free Soil caucasoids, bolstered by a smattering of know-nothings. Well, I know one thing. Only a chump uses a smatter on a bolstering job. Explain? I wish I could. You see, the upshot is that, in effect, I've been censured. Two ambitious representatives, California's Darius Dorgan and Utah tribal rep Mimi Littlehorse, have authored what's being called the Dorgan Pony Act, the aim of which is to gridstring and hamlock my free speech on specious charges of dog lighting and gas whistling. Well, I will not be spoonerized by any feckless rucker, Darius, and that goes double for you, Mimi. But I am limited in what I can say until this is sorted. Now, right now, as they deliberately slow walk the now mandatory inspection of the brilliant copy I intended to read this week, boom, it's airtime, and here I am. But get this, I am still contractually obliged to contribute a minimum number of minutes to each week's broadcast, so, well, I know what you're thinking. Catch 22? I don't know, I never read the book, and I refuse to watch any Art Garfunkel movie. I'd explain why, but stumm, I've said too much already. Anyway, as a kind of an end run, I've provided several of the many PSAs I've PS'd out for various agencies, causes, and initiatives. Potential content for the time being, anyway. Sound boring? Well, you reap what you sow, Karen. And for the rest of you, my apologies, and maybe if we all take to the streets and demonstrate our rage, we can turn this injustice into triumph, and then can all truly say, in one voice, I am Gus Bodenheim.

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My name's Irwin, here until 6 o'clock. If you want to email me, it's Irwin@WFMU.org. Coming up at 6 o'clock, well-dressed, fancy dandies with Kens and Andes. 7 o'clock, 21 Lounge with Don Fleming. Trans-Pacific Sound Paradise with Rob at 8 Eastern and at 9 Sydney for 3 hours. I started recently listening to some early Donovan albums just to kind of see what else was lurking there in the deep tracks, and I'm finding some really interesting songs that I'd never heard before from Donovan. We just heard The Observation from his Mellow Yellow album, and there was a surprising jazz influence I'm hearing in a number of tracks. Not all of them, but yeah, go beyond the hits with Donovan and those early records, and there's some great stuff to discover. Prior to that, Cameron Campbell, thanks to Triple G, listener volunteer superstar, Triple G, for introducing me to the music of Cameron Campbell. How's my Latin? The track we heard is Non Scola Sed Vitae. Good enough. From the album Ruins, Volume 1, which is a very interesting album. I believe he's playing a Wurlitzer electric keyboard there. It's a trio record, and it just falls apart and comes back together in very interesting ways. Cameron Campbell. Alexis Marcello did Dance Around the Sun from his album simply entitled Solo Piano. Betty Servirt did Kids All Right. Body Type with Mulberry. Wishy. Their new single is called Sensational from their album Nature's Pill. Quintetto Lo Greco gave us Afro Art from their album So Jazz, So Nice. And thanks Gus Bodenheim for a couple of apologies filling in for monologues. Gus will be back later in the program. I'm going to re-air later on in the program Gus's monologue from last week, and I will explain why it's appropriate. Anyway, here on WFMU, this is the Hellraiser month. Next week, WFMU is observing Singles Going Steady Week, all week. This is an annual ritual in which all DJs here at WFMU during Singles Going Steady Week play only recordings by the Buzzcocks 24/7. This includes album tracks, singles, cover versions, mashups, demos, B-sides, Peel sessions, symphonic reimaginings of Buzzcocks songs, also solo releases by individual members of the Buzzcocks, field recordings, that's right, field recordings captured outside clubs where the Buzzcocks were playing, but the fire code limitations regarding the number of persons allowed to be in the building prohibited some fans from entering, so they recorded it out in the street. Those are also aired. Interviews with members of the Buzzcocks. That's what Singles Going Steady Week is all about. We do it every year, and surprisingly, we never, never run out of material. And it always sounds fresh. So if you think you've heard everything ever recorded by the Buzzcocks, hold our beer. Next week, Singles Going Steady Week. By the way, I will not be here. Ira the K will be filling in for me next Wednesday during Singles Going Steady Week.

WFMU, you are tuned to. We're in Jersey City. That was Wolfpack with El Chepe from their album The Beautiful Game. Slade before that, One Way Hotel. Doug Skinner with the title track of his compilation, The Worse It Gets, The Better We Like It. A lot of fun stuff on that compilation. I believe you can find it on Bandcamp. Go look for it, Doug Skinner. Before that, 26 years ago, the late Michel Boulle, and I, doing a spontaneous rendition of Song of the Burmese Land, which was a big favorite of the incorrect music listenership. And I think it may have been written by Lee Hazelwood, surely as a gag, the same way that Some Velvet Morning. It was just a gag. That's all it was. Great song, but a gag that only Lee Hazelwood understood and took to the grave. Anyway, Song of the Burmese Land, me and Michelle. The Kirstens before that, Pamelia Kirsten. She was then Pamelia Kirsten. She is now Pamelia, I forget. But at the time, she was married to Greg Kirsten. And we heard them covering the Gershwin tune, Love Is Here to Stay. It was Greg Kirsten on piano and Pamelia Kirsten on theremin. Jandek on banjo. The A La La's new album called Serenus. We heard Muzzy and Sharp Pins. Gave us Saturday Sun from the album Electric My Ice Box. I'm Irwin, here till 6 o'clock Eastern. Well-dressed fancy dandies with Kens and Andys at 6 o'clock. Andy's coming back. That's right, the co-host of Well-Dressed Fancy Dandies is returning to the studio live tonight. Andy, I miss Andy. He's my best friend. He's been, and I'm his. Andy's been globetrotting or globe voyaging on cruise ships. It's part of his decompression therapy after show running Einstein over the summer. I believe Einstein debuts early next year. Can't wait to see it. Anyway, tonight, fresh back from a couple of cruises. It'll be I think it's going to be a newer, more gracious Andy, brimming with nice things to say about listeners who call in. Well, yeah, let's give him the benefit of the doubt. Until then, here is something new from Imperial Teen.

We are legends of horror.

unexpected company, Grandma always had plenty for everything. In an emergency or during evacuation in case of enemy attack, it's too late to plan. You will have to depend on your own resources, on Grandma's Pantry.

0: What are you doing, making Claire's mom a mixtape?
1: I'm having a Lester Bangs moment.
0: Okay. Right here on the couch, all by your lonesome. I'm sorry, I don't know who that is. What's that?
1: Lester Bangs, rock critic, Rolling Stone. 1969, he trashed MC5's debut album, Kick Out the Jams, and then years later realized he made a mistake.
0: Oh. But who gives a shit?
1: I do. 2011, this girl, Lizzie Poole, local girl, she puts out her debut album, and I write a really bad review of it. Not just bad, but I'm a total dick about it.
0: That's okay. Aren't you all your reviews like that? I mean, being a dick is sort of your thing, isn't it?
1: Yeah, when they deserve it, but I just listen to this thing. There's not a bad song on there. And the thing is, I don't even remember listening to it the first time around. I mean, that would have been probably right when I was bottoming out and touring around with Monster Magnet for what was supposed to be a weekend and turned into 2 months.
0: Why?
1: Because they were good.
0: They were that good?
1: Partying, yeah.

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I didn't come out right. 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Irwin here till 6 o'clock, another hour, and then we'll address Fancy Dandies with Ken and Andy. Andy coming back live in the studio after his extensive cruise ship voyages, which I'm sure he'll talk about. And I'm sure it'll be fascinating. We just heard from Rocket and Pretending from their album R is for Rocket. Prior to that, Slow Pulp did Red Car from their album Melody. There was a mashup before then. It was from Mr. Fab and RIAA. It was called Pleasant Valley Duck and Cover. All kinds of wondrous elements in it. The Medium did Golden Angels. Kiwi Jr. gave us Blowing Up. It was before that. Fan Club Wallet with Know You Anymore. Ariel Pink covering Strawberry Alarm Clock. Birds in My Tree from one of his early albums, Scared Famous, recorded at home. Imperial Teen, their new album is called All Over You, and we heard Hands All Up from Imperial Teen. WFMU is involved right now in its Hellraiser. 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It's the part of my job. This is a job. We're volunteers, you understand. All the DJs are volunteers. We do not get paid. So it's not technically a job. It's an indulgence. That's what it is. Okay. 3 hours of self-indulgence. Anyway, this is the part I enjoy least, having to beg for money on behalf of the station on the air. It's not that I don't like talking about money. I don't mind talking about money. You want to talk about money? I love money. I don't just love money. I worship it. I worship money. I crave it. I sleep in piles of cash. That's right. I count my money every night. I have Scrooge McDuck DNA. I light expensive cigars with $100 bills. Actually, it's Monopoly money, but still. I smoke a lot of cigars, so I need to keep buying Monopoly boards to replenish the fake Benjamins, which means I have a surplus of actual Monopoly boards, because they're not an efficient source of fuel for igniting my preferred cigar, which of course is a Rancho Malario. All these surplus Monopoly boards are stacked in my Poutin shanty. You want a few? Get in touch with me. Meanwhile, make a pledge. And thanks to a handful of people who actually pledged during this program. Greatly appreciated. Go to WFMU.org. You'll see the widget up top of the page. Any page you go to, it's there. Can't miss it. Thanking you in advance.

0: Glenn Campbell there, covering the Foo Fighters. From his, I think this is his final album, Meet Glenn Campbell. Also on that album, he covers the Velvet Underground. Go ahead, think I'm joking. Glenn Campbell, times like these, from Meet Glenn Campbell. There's some wonderful stuff on that record. It's got the classic Glenn Campbell sound. Prior to that, a name that is associated with one song, Crispian St. Peters. He is associated with a song called Pied Piper. So he's a one-hit wonder in the 1960s. Bigger in his home country, which I forget now. Was it Ireland? I forget. I don't remember. But anyway, of course, the song was revived famously in the TV show Silicon Valley, where the tech bros who are central to the story create a platform called Pied Piper. And they do use the song at some point during the series. But anyway, Crispian St. Peters did a lot of other music. Some of it is okay. Some of it's really great. Hate Spotify all you want, but where else would I discover Crispian St. Peters deep tracks? So he made a country album called Simply. And there we heard his cover of the George Jones tune, I Made Her That Way, Crispian St. Peters. Marina Allen did Easy from her album Eight Pointed Star. Unit 4 plus 2, also one-hit wonders in the U.S. with Concrete and Clay, but they had a lot of great deep tracks. We heard their cover of You Ain't Going Nowhere, Unit 4 plus 2. New Riders of the Purple Sage gave us Dirty Business. Jeremy Wallace in a duet with Dave Van Ronk. They were both singing, both playing. Jeremy Wallace told me once that Dave Van Ronk changed Jeremy's guitar playing. He turned him from a strummer into a picker. And there they were duetting on Samson and Delilah from the Jeremy Wallace album, She Used to Call Me Honey. It's WFMU listener-supported freeform radio in Jersey City. Next week, my name's Irwin, by the way, and next week I will not be here. It's Singles Going Steady week, and I've asked Ira the K to fill in for me, and he's going to have a lot of fun, and you're going to have a lot of fun if you tuned in, because Ira's a great DJ, and he's got great taste in music. I'm sure he has a great singles collection. Ira the K filling in next Wednesday from 3 to 6 p.m. on WFMU. So it's time for a Gus Encore, and I'm going to do something I don't think I've ever done this before. I'm rebroadcasting last week's monologue, which was titled, what was it titled? For Absent Friends. Gus eulogizes absent friends. One of the three deceased buddies was writer Jim Knipfel. Jim and Gus were on warm terms for years. This in no way implies that they had much, if anything, in common, or were kindred spirits even, yet they forged a friendship. Now, at the time of last week's airing, Jim's death had not yet been made public. In fact, Jim died, we knew he was in hospice, but Jim actually died on Wednesday when the monologue aired, and Jim was not yet deceased when Gus recorded this monologue on Tuesday. So Gus refers to him in the monologue as J the K. Oh, there's two other deceased buddies in there that he eulogizes. Deuce, who is Don Brockway, and Nick Tashas is Nick, in that reference to Nick. Gus has quite a network of misfits and malcontents. Anyway, I was a fan of Jim Knipfel's Slack Jaw column. I knew him personally, not close, but through a mutual friend. I would see him at parties, and he was a rare gem, a mix of talent and graciousness. He wrote for the iconoclastic New York Press for many years. I did so on and off, but it's not like Jim and I were hanging around the office by the water cooler. Anyway, here is Gus Bodenheim eulogizing his absent friends.
1: Gus Bodenheim, friends, and today will not be our usual visit. With your indulgence, a few years ago now, I went to visit a good friend who was laid up at a place in New York City they call a hospital, with perhaps more optimistic implications than this circumstance warranted. For current purposes, I'll call this guy Deuce, after a $20 bribe with which he once cunningly was able to extricate us from a jam. Details? Forget it. But I never saw anyone work a double sawbuck like that. Like Ricky Jay with a deck of cards or Charo with a Spanish guitar. Well, this day something told me it might be my final rendezvous with old Deuce, and I was admittedly hesitant about the whole thing, so before hitting the hospital, I first stopped off to see another pal cross town and down some. A fellow acclaimed author, as it happened, and well, if the Deuce is another name for the devil, this mug was a regular god of hellfire, so let's call him Old Nick. Old Nick helped me relax, as usual, Dutch courage, Italian style. Nothing like a good compare and a few amari to shake off the jitters. And when it was time to head up to where Deuce was rehearsing for the choir invisible, I hugged Old Nick goodbye, and Lord knows what got into me, I hailed one of those rickshaw bicycle guys. Not exactly the quickest, nor, trust me, the cheapest way to go, but it was somehow the right choice. Bouncing along on my poor aching coccyx, out in the open air through all the sounds and stinks and roiling lunacy of these streets, where once another night might have found me ambling with Deuce, or staggering with Old Nick, too caught up in our back-and-forth blatherings to take much notice of all this. But as that young man pedaled uptown, I took it all in. Nothing was ever so clear and so close. Never was I that embedded or that set apart. A strange day, and I'll draw a veil over the rest of that day, merely noting that Deuce was soon gone. And a few short years later, so was Old Nick. Well, at least there's two people you'll never disappoint, Gus. Two who might have gone no contact, but not because one of us backed the wrong Formula One team or chose the wrong favorite Beatle or voted wrong. In any case, from then on, life became a lot quieter and a lot less colorful. And one hushed, drab afternoon, I was surprised to open a parcel sent to me by a fellow I hardly knew. In it was a custom-tailored suit jacket, selected, as it turned out, from the wardrobe of our mutual pal, the late Old Nick. The sender, yet another acclaimed author, we'll call J. the K, because, well, Murray the K was already taken, and enough diabolical pseudonyms, I figure, for one day. Anyway, J. the K explained this strange gift to me. Seems that in his will, the old devil had left several of his cherished custom suits to J. the K., himself a suit and hat sort of a roué, who'd admired them and whose physique they fit to a T. Now, no way would that jacket ever fit yours truly, but J. the K. explained that his late benefactor has spoken fondly of old Gus. No surprise to you there, I'm sure, dear listener. Well, of course, it's mutual. Mwah. Thinking back on that, K., J. the... reckoned it would be poetically apt for this garment to symbolize and to affirm a chain of affection and respect betwixt, between, amidst, and among three men who, in sharing that rarefied knowing which only the most acclaimed and authorial may truly... Where am I? Never mind. Examining the garment, I was, of course, touched by the gesture, and, of course, immediately set about to checking the pockets. Well, you never know. And came up zilch. He'd already gotten to them, clearly. Wasn't a nickel left, not a bus transfer. But if those pockets hid nothing of value, nor was resale a viable option without matching pants, there was real treasure in this new friendship with J. the K. Wide-ranging shared enthusiasms as were once enjoyed with Deuce. Ready laughter and philosophical simpatico, just like Old Nick. As well as all that is uniquely invigorating and inspiring about a new true bond, he's what they used to call a swell guy. Even if he did pick that jacket clean. Well, I've just received sad news about this friend, and so decided to temporarily shelve the side-splitting, provocative, erudite airwave essay I'd planned for you. It is likely he and I won't have the chance to say goodbye. But for all that is grim and sorrowful in what I've told you, there is also this. surprise packages in the mail, hallucinogenic rickshaw rides, $20 capers, your vote, the Grand Prix, your inexplicable love of that guy out of all possible Beatles, Murray the K and Ricky J, ad hoc pseudonyms of every pandemoniacal degree, charo and bus transfers, memory, moments, and, Maletti on the rocks. And all of you listening. And Deuce, Old Nick, and Jay the K. Love and L'chaim from Gus Bodenheim.

finishing up with Joe Jackson and You Can't Get What You Want Till You Know What You Want from his album Body and Soul, posed as Sonny Rollins on the cover photo of that album. Mal Waldron Trio did Catwalk. Chris Lightcap Quartet did Las Tijeras. And Gus Bodenheim eulogizing his absent friends Don Brockway, Nick Toshis, and Jim Knipfel. My name's Irwin. I'll be back in 2 weeks. Next week, Ira the K will be filling in for me during Singles Going Steady Week. Stay tuned for Well-Dressed Fancy Dandies with Kens and Andes. Andy is back live in the studio. 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

0: Whoa, you got to warn me when that's about to end. Jeez.
1: That's really our theme song?
0: Yeah, that really is our theme song. You've forgotten so quickly. You used to love it.
1: Are we live now?
0: Yes, we are live on the air. Welcome back, Andy. I've missed you so much. I've missed doing the show with you.
1: Wait, so this, you're still doing, so the station's still pretty much running the same crap?
0: Yeah.
1: You're not still doing your morning, Wednesday morning thing, are you?
0: I am. Yeah, I am.
1: So nothing's changed?
0: Well, no, things are always changing a little bit, but probably not in the ways that you're hoping. We're still playing the hippie noise, if that's what you're getting at. How was your cruise?
1: I'm glad I rushed home. Glad I rushed back for this.
0: How was your cruise?
1: Yeah, it was good. It was just me kind of resetting, kind of just putting my feet up.
0: Pretending
1: to read.
0: I was kind of in shock when you walked into my office tonight because it's a whole new Andy. You're color coordinated. I've never seen you color coordinated before.
1: I was misinformed. Okay,
0: you're wearing a sports jacket.
1: Somebody told me there were chicks here today.
0: You're wearing like nice shoes.
1: Well,
0: you must have won a ton of money in the casino on the cruise ship.
1: I came right from the airport, pretty much.
0: Oh, so you're still one of these people who dresses up for the flight.
1: I don't feel dressed up.
0: Like it's 1962.
1: Yeah, that's true. People used to dress up. People used to dress up to go to like fast food restaurants. People would dress up for anything back then.
0: I mean, this is the most dressed up I've ever seen you. You must have made out in the casino. Tell me about that.
1: I probably lost $100 all in on the casino.
0: That's it?
1: Well, I threw a big tantrum. So that was worth it.
0: How up were you at the highest point? How up?
1: I don't know. I bet just so little. I'm so cheap. I'm so cheap that $20 is a lot of money to me. And then what were the high points of your little break? Wait, you've been gone too, right?
0: Yeah, I was gone for a week and a half, 2 weeks there.
1: Yeah.
0: It was close to you. I was in the Mediterranean also.
1: Yeah, with your family.
0: Yep.
1: Yeah.
0: And so you were going.
1: We should just have a deal that neither one of us ever talks about our vacations. Everybody, that should be like a universal law.
0: Uh-huh.
1: Nobody wants to hear about your kids. Nobody ever wants to hear about your vacation. I've never heard. Have you ever heard a really interesting vacation story?
0: Well, your story that you were telling me up in my office before was really interesting. I was hoping you would tell that again on the air, but I guess that's private.
1: Well, you're just having sport with me now.
0: Yeah. You went back. You went through the Strait of Gibraltar.
1: An indictment is not a conviction.
0: Right?
1: Yeah, we did the Strait of Gibraltar, yeah.
0: You see the macaques?
1: Shut up.
0: Did you see any macaques on the Strait of Gibraltar?
1: I'm not going to fall for that. There's no such thing.
0: Do you know what a macaque is?
1: I'm not an idiot. You're just making up words to trick me.
0: I'm not, I swear.
1: Did you see any macaques in Greece?
0: No.
1: Well, I didn't see any where I was.
0: Okay.
1: So they don't exist.
0: So we're even. Feel better now?
1: Don't you dread people talking about their vacations? Have you ever heard an interesting story?
0: Yeah, I have.
1: No.
0: I actually do.
1: Never been.
0: If people have traveled, I do like hearing about
1: no,
0: it.
1: No, you don't.
0: I do.
1: You liar.
0: Not everybody's like you, so utterly narcissistic and self.
1: You really do. Oh, really? Tell me about your vacation. Oh, really? Wait, you were in Northern California, north of San Francisco? Tell me about it. Oh, you walked among the redwoods? Oh, I want to hear all about it.
0: I do.
1: Camping out in Malibu? Wait, were you on the beach? No, there's never been interesting vacation story.
0: You're just demonstrating what a narcissist you are. You couldn't care less about anybody else's experiences.
1: Because they're just not interesting. You want to open the phones and challenge our listeners to tell us an interesting vacation story?
0: No, because you'll just crap on everybody like you always do. That's not fun to me.
1: Well, it's fun to one of us.
0: I don't
1: it's fun
0: know.
1: It's fun for half of us. We bet 500 if that was the show.
0: I don't know how Beth can stand it. I really don't.
1: Me neither. What's her secret?
0: So what's going on with your little TV show coming up?
1: I don't know.
0: You know what the word on the street is?
1: Yeah, what street? First off, what street?
0: Montgomery Street.
1: Oh, right here in Jersey City?
0: Yeah, the street that WFMU is located on.
1: Hey, what's happening with your mayor here in Jersey City?
0: Interesting story.
1: Yeah. We talked to him last month. Yeah, had a great time with him, a great hour with him.
0: We did have a good time with Mayor James Solomon.
1: I really feel he and I really bonded. He connected with
0: me. Yeah, he seems like a great guy.
1: Seemed to really like me.
0: Yeah.
1: And I enjoyed his chief of staff, his communications director.
0: Yep, Nathaniel.
1: Nathaniel. How's he doing?
0: Well, funny you should ask.
1: Yeah.
0: Nathaniel resigned days after
1: what?
0: That interview.
1: He did?
0: Yeah, within days.
1: And what was the, he wanted to spend more time with his family?
0: Something like that.
1: Yeah, that's always what they,
0: and then,
1: always what they say.
0: And then three other top aides also quit.
1: Also quit the same week?
0: Like very shortly thereafter.
1: They all wanted to spend more time with their families?
0: Well, not with their own families.
1: with Nathaniel's family. Yeah.
0: I don't know what Nathaniel's family's got.
1: His wife is very, very generous.
0: It's good.
1: If you know what I mean.
0: Yeah.
1: So there was a purge in the mayor's office here? And then what was the official explanation?
0: There was none.
1: Isn't he in the middle of a campaign?
0: No. Nope.
1: He's not up for re-election?
0: No, he was just elected.
1: Wait, there was no press release about all these resignations?
0: Of course there were press releases.
1: Well, let's bring them up.
0: They didn't explain anything.
1: Well, I know. It's so much fun to parse these press releases.
0: It didn't explain anything. No,
1: what did it
0: me,
1: say? What
0: I
1: did
0: went,
1: it say?
0: I went through it.
1: What did it say? Personal reasons? Conflicts? Scheduling conflicts?
0: Nothing.
1: What did it say?
0: Nothing. We thank them for their service. That's what it
1: said. Wow.
0: That kind of thing.
1: Something happened.
0: Yeah,
1: something happened.
0: You know something happened.
1: The mayor's up to something. If I was running against this mayor, I would insist on an explanation.
0: Yeah. Well, you should run.
1: Ooh.
0: You have a platform now.
1: Do I have to be a resident of Jersey City?
0: Probably. You can fake it. You can use our address here.
1: No, I don't have the time.
0: Oh.
1: I really don't have the experience either.
0: Yeah. Well, anyway, I was going to tell you what word on the street was about your little TV show.
1: Oh, yeah. I want to hear.
0: So by the time it launches in February,
1: yeah,
0: it's not going to be on the CBS television network anymore.
1: Yeah, there's been a big merger.
0: It's going to be called Skydance.
1: I think in February, my guess is it'll still be the CBS broadcast network, but the cable outlet might have a new name.
0: Oh, Skydance.
1: So, yeah, I think that'll be their...
0: Sounds so cheesy.
1: They're streaming.
0: Oh, my God.
1: Shut up. It's the greatest streaming service in the world.
0: Oh, is it?
1: Skydance. Yeah. It's all the HBO... I'm sorry.

0: like skee ball.
1: Yeah. The two hosts of Fancy Dandy Boys. Wait, what's the what's the name of our show?
0: Fancy Dancy Boys.
1: Yeah.
0: The Fancy Dancy, the Fancy Dandy Enema Boys.
1: Yeah, the Fancy Dandy Enema Boys. Yeah, we're curious about why Skydance is such a cheesy name. That's right, Ken. You go, buddy.
0: Oh, are you saying that they did it as a fundraising stunt as well?
1: Yeah, they had their...
0: It was a fundraising stunt.
1: Yeah, they had their volunteers and their listeners all suggest names. Hey, I have a great name for next year for us.
0: I can't wait to go back to 7 Second Delay, I got to tell you.
1: But wait, you haven't heard my suggestion. It's better than 7 Second Delay.
0: Oh, I think I know what it is.
1: It's girls in bikinis
0: doing cartwheels.
1: Right. Come on.
0: Just like the men's show. Do you remember the men's show where Jimmy Kimmel got started?
1: Yeah. This is a better name than that.
0: Yeah, but no.
1: Wednesday, 6 o'clock, girls in bikinis doing cartwheels.
0: The men's show with Jimmy Kimmel used to end every episode with girls bouncing up and down in bikinis on a trampoline.
1: I think I do remember that. Yeah. How'd that go? Yeah. How'd that work out for them?
0: It got canceled. All right, so we're ready to do our
1: show. I've missed you. I said it.
0: Oh, how I've missed you.
1: What did you air last week at this time slot?
0: Oh, you're going to find this really funny.
1: Yeah, what are the odds of that?
0: I did a state of the station.
1: Just you talking?
0: Yeah, just me talking for an hour.
1: Is there any way, is it archived? Is there any way I can hear it
0: later? It is archived.
1: I can play it back later?
0: Yeah.
1: Did you take calls from listeners?
0: Hell no.
1: State of the station.
0: Yeah. Because we're in the middle of our imaginary fundraiser, by the way.
1: We are?
0: Yeah. Not that you pay any attention to
1: something. Wait, there's like a silent imaginary fundraiser that we never mentioned?
0: Yeah, every October.
1: Oh, I forgot about that.
0: And Well-Dressed Fancy Dandies is doing awful, by the way.
1: Well, we haven't been on the air.
0: Yeah, we've gotten 23 votes of support.
1: Wait.
0: 23.
1: Does that translate into any money at all?
0: Yeah, we're 7% of our way to our goal. We've raised $366. That's how bad we're doing.
1: Well, I don't even know you were raising money.
0: Yeah, of course not. You've been hanging out with the macaques.
1: Why do we need more money here?
0: Because we can't raise enough to operate the station for a full year in March when we do our regular full-fledged thing. Just can't do it. So we rely on this imaginary fundraiser every October to raise about 9% of the annual budget.
1: Yeah, but don't schedule girls in bikinis doing cartwheels. Yeah, that would be a mistake. You know what? Yeah, right.
0: I think it would turn off as many people as it attracted.
1: Oh, no.
0: You'd
1: get all the guys and all the cool girls.
0: I don't think we would get the cool girls. But anyway, yeah, this is a measure of how absent you've been that we've only raised $366.
1: Woohoo! $366.
0: Yeah.
1: Woo! Is that from one listener?
0: No, it's from 23 listeners.
1: Woohoo! We're on a roll, baby. Wait, and is that, we're off our pace? I mean, are other shows doing better?
0: Oh, yeah. Oh, yeah. Other shows are doing way better.
1: Well, let's raise some money.
0: Well, you can't do it the same way you do it during the real fundraiser because this is an imaginary fundraiser.
1: I don't know what that means. It's a fundraiser that you hardly even mention.
0: You're not supposed to.
1: You mention it in passing.
0: You mention it in passing. You're supposed to work email and social media and things like that.
1: How's that working out for us?
0: Well, we haven't been doing the show. Last week I did.
1: But do we have an email list? Do we have a mailing list?
0: Of course we do.
1: We do?
0: Yes, we do.
1: Well, send out some sort of email.
0: Yeah, okay.
1: Hey, guys and gals.
0: Hey, we just got one.
1: Hey, guys and gals.
0: We just got a pledge.
1: That's how you do it.
0: Something's wrong.
1: You blather on for 14 minutes and you get a pledge. Why can't you just email everyone?
0: Well, usually I only ask Jeremiah to put a newsletter together if we know what we're doing ahead
1: Surprise
0: of time.
1: Surprise matching fund. I'll match any pledge for the next 45 seconds. Surprise. Guerrilla matching fund. 45 seconds starting now.
0: Okay. Hang on.
1: Go. It has to go now. No. It has to be a surprise. I'm not giving you any time
0: to promote
1: this.
0: I just started the timer.
1: Yeah, fine.
0: Okay.
1: 45 seconds.
0: 41 seconds.

0: It's to go.
1: Yeah.
0: So if somebody can pledge a lot of money.
1: No.
0: Right now, like.
1: Surprise.
0: Like $1,000.
1: No, no one's going to do that.
0: That would kill Andy.
1: No one's
0: going to
1: do that.
0: Go to WFMU.org.
1: Yeah.
0: Pledge $1,000. Andy will match it. Andy will match anything.
1: I'm blindsiding Ken. Okay, this is almost over.
0: 22 seconds to go.
1: Yeah, exactly.
0: 22 seconds.
1: They don't love you. They don't love me.
0: 15 seconds
1: to
0: go.
1: They hate us.
0: Do it now.
1: It's over. There you go.
0: 10 seconds to go.
1: Yeah.
0: Oh, my
1: man,
0: God.
1: Man, you're really an ace under pressure.
0: Can't wait to
1: look
0: see
1: at you. Wow, look at you rising to the occasion.
0: Can't wait to see what happens.
1: Yeah, right.
0: Oh, my
1: God. It's over. Ding.
0: Oh, man.
1: I'm going
0: home. All right, it's over.
1: Yeah.
0: But it'll be time-stamped, so we'll see what happens.
1: What do you mean we'll see what happens? No one called.
0: They don't call. They pledge online. It's an imaginary fundraiser.
1: Oh.
0: There's no phones.
1: Oh, I was so excited that there was no one called. Oh, wait, now you're going to tell me that someone might have pledged?
0: Yes, that's what I'm telling
1: you.
0: No. I'm telling you that somebody might have pledged.
1: No, there's a flag on that play, brother.
0: No.
1: No way.
0: I'm going to check now.
1: Oh, yeah, and we trust you, right?
0: Yeah. I mean, you can look right over my shoulder. I'm going to look at the website to see if anybody
1: pledged.
0: No. Yeah.
1: In 45 seconds?
0: Yeah.
1: You think our listeners sobered up in 45 seconds and got their way to the computer?
0: It's possible.
1: Yeah.
0: Somebody might have done it.
1: Nope.
0: Let's see here.
1: Yeah, right.
0: And
1: the answer is no. Can we move on with our lives now? You're living in a dream world, Ken.
0: Oh, Ken from Hyde Park. Yeah.
1: Wait, during our 45 seconds?
0: I believe so. Let's open up the timestamp. Yeah. Yep, he did. You owe $25.
1: Screw you.
0: Oh, fine. So now you're going to wriggle out of it.
1: No.
0: You
1: I'm
0: announced
1: good.
0: It. I didn't trick
1: I'm
0: you
1: good
0: into
1: for $25.
0: It.
1: $25. Fine. You doubled your money.
0: Okay.
1: Ken, fine. You doubled your pledge.
0: Thank you. All right. So now we're going to
1: another matching pledge for 5 seconds. Go. Starting now. 5 seconds.
0: No, that's no good.
1: Why?
0: 5 seconds is not enough. 45 seconds was barely enough. Let's see if anybody else tried to burn you. So when you're on the cruise ship.
1: Yeah.
0: Oh, look at that.
1: No, shut up.
0: Beth
1: no
0: from
1: one, no Be- one believes
0: Beth
1: you.
0: From Madison, New Jersey.
1: No, no one believes she, you.
0: Look, it's right there.
1: Well, my wife's name is Beth.
0: Yeah, it says Beth Landau and
1: I know
0: Andy
1: a woman
0: Andy Breckman, Madison, New Jersey, $100. That
1: can't be true.
0: That also came in.
1: Beth Landau Breckman.
0: See? 617. That's when we did it. $100.
1: Honey, you have some explaining to
0: do. So you now owe $125.
1: Fine.
0: I'm just going to write that down. $125.
1: Fine. I'm good for it.
0: Okay. Cool. All right. So now for the topic of the show, now that we've done 20 minutes of foreplay, and what excellent foreplay it was.
1: We massacred those 20 minutes.
0: Yeah.
1: Those 20 minutes didn't have a chance in hell. Those 20 minutes were screaming for mercy.
0: So now we're asking listeners, is there a book or movie or TV show that you did not finish? And we will find somebody else who did finish it who can tell you what happened.
1: I'll tell you if you missed anything worthwhile.
0: Now, are there any books or movies that you've walked out on or not finished?
1: I walk out of movies all the time.
0: What's the last movie you walked out on?
1: Name some recent movies.
0: Obsession. Back Rooms.
1: No, I didn't even start Back Rooms.
0: Spider-Man.
1: Yeah, walked out of Spider-Man.
0: You did? On the new Spider-Man?
1: Yeah.
0: The top grossing movie of all time?
1: It can't be true.
0: It is true. And you walked out on it.
1: Well, the only reason you didn't even ask me why.
0: Why?
1: Because it was stupid. That can't be the top grossing movie.
0: It is.
1: No.
0: Yeah, you were hanging out with the monkeys in Gibraltar. You missed everything. It's the top grossing movie of all time.
1: What's happening to this world?
0: Yeah.
1: Top grossing movie of all time.
0: Yeah, and I don't even know. It's Spider-Man Part 18. I don't even.
1: No, it was not. It was not well constructed. I'm sorry. I guess the kid had some charm. There were charming moments, but come on.
0: Well, no. Then how do you explain?
1: The top grossing movie of all time.
0: Yes.
1: I don't want to know the ending of that. I don't even remember the beginning of it.
0: All right, well, we have our
1: call. Did you see The Odyssey?
0: I did, and I watched the whole damn thing.
1: You did?
0: Yeah. I like the Cyclops.
1: I didn't understand any of it.
0: What do you mean you didn't understand?
1: It was just bad storytelling.
0: It's just a hero's tale.
1: Oh, for the love of God.
0: Didn't you like the Cyclops? The pig scene?
1: When witch
0: turned all the pigs into men and then back again? That was cool.
1: No.
0: Wait. Trojan horse?
1: Well, there was one or two shots of the Trojan horse, but even that wasn't done very well.
0: That was cool.
1: No.
0: Oh, it's the most realistic Trojan horse I've ever seen.
1: Oh, shut up.
0: Hi, you're on the air.
2: Hello, I'm on the air.
0: Hi.
2: Hi.
0: Who's this?
2: It's been so long. It's been so long you've forgotten. But it's great to talk to you.
0: Oh, my gosh, it's President Pam.
2: Hey. Am I still president? I thought I was assassinated or something.
0: President Emeritus.
2: I see.
0: Andy, put your phone away.
1: What does that mean, President Emeritus?
0: I don't know. Put your phone away.
2: I don't know. Pam, I still get paid.
1: Yeah, you get paid.
0: Andy, do you remember Pam?
1: Sure. Pam, did you see the end? Did you see the end of?
2: Don't sound so excited.
1: No, I'm thrilled to be back. I forgot how much fun this was. When you're away for a while, you forget about the thrill, the adrenaline rush that co-hosting this show really is. How have you been, Pam? How's your life in San Francisco? Are you calling from work?
2: No, I'm calling from my car because I just came from work. So, life is good.
1: It is?
2: Tell me
1: why life is good. Like what do you look forward to when you wake up these days?
2: Well, I've been on vacation, so that's been great.
1: That's been great.
2: Some friends I've known for decades and haven't seen in a long time.
1: Friends are great. I envy you that.
2: Friends are great.
1: I don't have a lot of friends. You have a lot of friends.
2: I'm happy to see you. I'm like you.
1: Exactly.
2: Exactly.
1: So you're seeing old friends.
2: Andy, did you not have a good vacation?
1: No, I was great. I was with my best friend, me. I love me. I love hanging with me. I'm so
2: funny.
1: But you're
2: with your best friend now.
1: I'm always with my best friend. But the things I say, I amuse myself all the time. I never know what I'm going to think or say. Yeah, no, I really love spending time with myself.
2: Okay.
0: Andy actually did take a cruise alone.
1: Yeah.
0: And then he met his wife in Spain. But that's not all. He's going to take another cruise alone in a couple of weeks.
1: Well, I'm getting work done. That's one thing, on my novel.
0: And then you get to go to the casino.
1: Yeah. I write a few notes on my novel and then go downstairs and lose money.
0: Oh, that's right, Pam. We forgot to tell you. Andy's writing The Great American Novel.
2: Oh, is that the title of it?
0: No, The Greater American Novel. Sorry.
2: Oh, okay.
1: No, my title is The Greatest Gatsby. You've heard of The Great Gatsby. My Gatsby can fly.
2: Oh, wow.
1: My Gatsby's like 7 feet, 5 inches tall. He's enormous.
0: And how can he fly?
2: Isn't that shorter than some basketball player?
1: Shut up. I didn't say 7. I said 9. He's 9.5 feet tall.
2: Okay.
1: It's so easy to just edit yourself.
0: So, Pam, is there a book or movie that you haven't finished?
2: Yes.
0: Tell us what it is.
2: Yes. Under the Volcano.
0: Ah.
1: Oh, wait, is that Graham Greene? Wait, who wrote Under the Volcano?
2: I forget because I didn't make it past the first, I don't even know how many pages.
0: I saw the movie.
1: You never finished the movie.
0: I did.
2: Really?
1: No.
2: There was a movie?
0: Yeah, Jacqueline Bisset.
2: Was it like 5 hours?
0: It was Jacqueline Bisset.
1: And Michael Caine?
0: No, Albert Finney, I think.
1: And where did it take place? Under the Volcano.
0: In Mexico.
2: Under the Volcano.
1: Is that Graham Greene? Wait,
0: no,
1: I don't even know.
0: No, it was not.
2: No,
0: I don't think it was Graham Greene.
2: Somebody.
1: Hey, all right. Interesting fact. No one's ever finished the novel Under the Volcano.
0: No, I know people have finished it.
1: The last 45 pages of that novel are blank. No.
0: Well, then, Andy, the whole point of our show is moot. Because we're looking for somebody who has finished the novel who can tell Pam what happened.
1: Pam, how far did you get in this novel?
2: maybe 20 pages.
1: Exactly.
0: So you pretty much need a capsule summary of the entire thing.
2: Yeah, I guess I could go to, yeah.
1: So is it sitting?
2: I need Cliff, Mr. Cliff Notes to call.
1: It's just sitting on your shelf with a little bookmark in it.
2: No, I had it for like 20 years or 30 years. I kept thinking I'd read it, and then I finally gave up, and I put it in a little free library.
1: Oh, and your street. No one's going to take it. You know, when I was in high school, there was a rumor that I think that the teacher started. Have you ever heard this rumor? The rumor was that in every Cliff Notes, there was a major misdirection, not flaw, but not mistake. But
0: oh, like an Easter egg error.
1: Well, like some kind of plot device that was not in the actual book.
0: Right.
1: So the teachers would know if you were using Cliff Notes.
0: Yeah, they're doing the same thing now with AI.
1: How can they do that with AI?
0: They're
1: adding little errors.
0: Well, they're
1: putting in the plot summaries.
0: In the assignment, what I've heard is that in the assignment, they're making sure that their students don't cut and paste the entire thing by putting the same thing, like a weird Easter egg error, in the thing that they would be cutting and pasting.
1: But then won't AI know that there is no such character named Tennessee Jed?
0: No, AI has no idea what's true and what's not true.
1: No, but AI would say there's no such character in the play Hamlet, a Tennessee Jed. Wouldn't AI alert you to that?
0: No, what they do is they put in some weird word. You know, they'll just like add the word guacamole to the assignment. And then they'll put it like in white text against a white background, so that if you're reading it, if a human is reading it, they can't see it. But if they cut and paste it, they end up cutting and pasting it into the AI.
1: So if the word guacamole appears in your essay.
0: Right. This is why you will not find the word guacamole anywhere in Under the Volcano, even though it's set in Mexico.
1: Now, do you think we're going to have a listener that has started and read and stuck it out and has finished Under the Volcano?
0: Yes, I think so.
1: Liar.
0: I do think so.
2: Do you want me to make up something else that I haven't finished?
1: No, like, don't make up anything else.
2: How about some romance novel or something?
0: Well, let me ask you this, Pam.
1: You know what I've never finished?
0: What?
1: The song Maggie May. Oh. The Rod Stewart song.
0: Okay.
1: I wonder how that ends.
0: Yeah, you want me to tell you how it ends?
1: No!
2: She did!
0: I'm going to tell you how it ends.
1: Did he end up quitting school and making his living playing pool?
0: It ends with a mandolin.
1: It does.
0: Yeah. But he does end up leaving her.
1: I haven't finished most Rod Stewart songs. I got to really spend some more time with Rod Stewart.
0: All right. Well, I think somebody's calling line two who's right under the volcano. So, Pam, great to talk to you again.
1: Why don't we have Pam hang on the phone?
0: Okay. Let's do it.
1: Okay. We'll match her up. Pam.
0: Hi. You're on the air. Have you read Under the Volcano?
3: I have not.
0: Okay. Well, what's the book or movie that you haven't finished, sir?
1: So much for that, Pam. Pam, I'm always trying to fix you up with guys. You got to give me credit. I'm trying to find the perfect guy for you.
2: I still have to go to J-Date. I haven't done that yet.
1: What you need is a guy who has finished Under the Volcano. You should put that in your profile, actually.
2: Yeah, exactly. No, because I just don't care enough, honestly.
1: No, but oh my God, wouldn't that be great?
0: You sound like Andy.
1: No, you should put that in your profile. I only read 20 pages of Under the Volcano.
0: Caller number two, what's your name?
4: How you doing? I'm Mike.
0: Mike, hang on a second, because somebody else is calling now, and they might have read Under the Volcano. Oh, they're gone.
2: Maybe I've read the book that Mike didn't read.
0: Well, Mike, what is it that you have not finished?
4: This one might be for Andy. Howard the Duck, the world's worst movie. I walked out.
1: Well, how could you walk out? You mean you turned it off? Howard the Duck was, when was that released, 1978?
4: Well, no, it was the 80s.
1: Howard the Duck was the 80s?
4: Yeah, well... How could you tell how old I am anyway from the phone?
0: Was that a porno duck movie?
1: Because nobody walks out when they're kids. Nobody walks out of movies when they're kids.
0: Oh, oh sure they do.
4: 15?
1: What year was Howard the Duck?
0: I don't know.
1: That was like a George. Oh, that was a George Lucas produced.
0: Come on! Don't pull out your phone and look up what year was Howard the Duck. Mike, hang on a second. Hi, you're on the air.
5: Hi, boys.
0: Hi, who's this?
5: This is Tennessee Jed.
0: Hey, Jed.
1: Jed.
5: I'm a friend of Railroad Bill.
1: Oh, okay. I was wrong by like 10 years. 1986.
0: And, Jed, what is it that you have not finished?
5: Oh, all things. But I was going to read Under the Volcano, but I didn't have time. I was too busy running from the lava.
0: Uh-huh.
5: But seriously, I never watched the end of WALL-E.
1: WALL-E, the Pixar movie?
0: Oh, you didn't finish WALL-E?
5: Well, because 45 minutes in, my girlfriend was like, there ain't been a line of dialogue yet. Let's get the hell out of here.
1: Hey, don't lose that girl. That's a very special girl you got there.
0: Okay, well, Jed, I can tell you what happens at the end of WALL-E.
6: But don't you want somebody to call to tell him?
1: Yeah, don't you want someone to call, Ken?
0: Okay, yeah, we'll have somebody.
1: You know,
6: I'll stop making comments. You could just hang up on
1: I'm
6: it.
1: Never...
0: Okay, bye, Pam.
1: I don't think I've seen the end of WALL-E either. I've seen it... I know I've started it because I have grandkids.
0: I've seen it, and I remember the final scene.
1: Does he get off the planet?
0: As a matter of fact.
1: Wait, does somebody join him on Earth? He was the last robot on Earth or something, right?
0: They end up on Earth, and you know, Earth was a toxic wasteland. But guess what happens in the final scene?
1: There's a second Earth. They were not really on Earth.
0: No. There's a little plant growing out of the toxic waste.
1: Oh, there's hope.
0: Life is coming back to Earth.
1: There's hope for all of us.
0: Yep. So there you go, Jed. Hey, Jed, say hello to Sean in Edinburgh for me, if you can. And, Andy, you're not going to tell Mike what happens at the end of Howard the Duck?
1: I don't. Did I see Howard the Duck? 1986.
0: That wasn't the porno movie with the duck?
1: No,
0: I'm thinking of something else.
1: Howard the Duck was Leah Thompson. It was a George Lucas produced movie. It was,
0: but it was animated.
1: No, it
0: was not animated. Oh, okay.
1: It was sort of a blemish on George Lucas's career.
0: Ah.
1: It's the writing team that wrote American Graffiti, if I'm correct.
0: I'm confusing it with something else.
1: Yeah, yeah, that's surprising that you would be confused.
0: Yeah.
1: No, you're confused. Oh, I know what you're confusing it with.
0: Yeah, what was that porno movie?
1: Yeah, there was an X-rated animated movie.
0: Yeah, the X-rated animated movie with the duck.
1: It wasn't a duck.
0: Oh, what was it?
1: It did come out.
0: Cat. Fritz the Cat.
1: Fritz the Cat.
0: That's right.
1: Yeah.
0: Hi, you're on the air.
7: Hey, Ken.
0: Hi.
7: Gamsu.
0: I'm confused. Hey, Gamsu, how you doing?
7: I'm good. How are you?
0: Good. Good to hear from you.
7: Yeah, this Under the Volcano is sort of in my wheelhouse.
0: Oh, okay. So tell Pam how what happens, but be quick about it.
7: Well, he ends up shot and thrown into the Barranca.
1: Thank you.
0: Okay.
1: Who wrote it?
0: Because he was drunk all the time.
7: Who wrote it?
0: Right.
7: Yeah. A guy named Malcolm Lowry wrote it.
1: Oh, Malcolm Lowry wrote it.
0: Malcolm Lowry, Andy.
1: And do you recommend the book?
7: Well, it's a tough go.
0: And Gamsu, does he die in jail, in this crappy Mexican jail?
7: No, he spent some time in jail, but he's making a tour of the local pulquerias, local bars, and
1: he ends
7: up in a bad spot. They think he's a spy.
0: Yeah.
1: I've heard the first 20 pages are fantastic, but then it drops off.
7: Yeah, there's a lot of resonance in his real life with the main character.
0: Mm-hmm.
1: Is it a period piece or it's?
7: Well, it's supposed to be a day in the life of him with flashbacks.
0: And it's set in Mexico in like the 1940s or 50s or something. Or?
7: I think maybe late 40s to 50s. It's set on the Day of the Dead.
0: Right, Day of the Dead. That's right.
1: Why don't we just say Graham Greene wrote it? It's easier for me to remember.
0: No, because a Graham Greene novel has to have a love triangle, and there's
1: no... Graham Greene wrote some great spy thrillers, too.
7: Yeah, you know, it's kind of... There's affinity there with Graham Greene. I hate to give that guy credit, but he's sort of onto something.
0: Huh. Andy Breckman onto something. All right, thanks, yeah. thanks, Gamsu.
7: You're welcome.
1: Do you believe Gamsu really read the novel?
0: Yeah.
1: I do, too.
0: I think he's read it many times. And everything he said rings true about the Albert Finney and Jacqueline Bisset movie version.
1: I can't remember if I ever had sex with Jacqueline Bisset.
0: Oh, I think you would remember.
1: I left my list. I left my list once in my back pocket, and then I got...
0: Did it go through the laundry?
1: It went through the laundry, and I can't read it.
0: Oh,
1: the
0: man.
1: List of famous women I've slept with.
0: Yeah, well, I don't think Jacqueline Bisset would have been on your list.
1: Why? Why?
0: Because I don't think there's any celebrity women on your list. I'm going to be honest with you. I'm calling you out. I know that you wanted Joey Heatherton to be on your list.
1: Hey, she's not dead. She's not dead yet. I've still got a shot.
0: Oh, so did you write her in anticipating that it would happen?
1: Okay. First off, I love my wife. I love Beth. But God forbid. I'm saying God forbid.
0: Yeah.
1: She's hit by a meteor.
0: Right.
1: This is Beth.
0: Meteor.
1: Okay. There's a mourning period. How long do you mourn your wife? A
0: couple of weeks at least.
1: I love Beth. I'm going to give her like 3 months.
0: Okay, 3 months.
1: And
0: that's
1: then,
0: less time than you gave your ex-wife, your first wife. But
1: and
0: go
1: then
0: ahead.
1: I do a little R&R, a little reconnaissance. I find out where Joey Heatherton shops.
0: Uh-huh.
1: Right.
0: Yep.
1: She has to shop. She has to live.
0: Probably
1: she needs sustenance.
0: A mattress store, probably.
1: She might still go be hanging out at the mattress store. I hang out in aisle 5.
0: Uh huh.
1: Maybe she needs someone to reach up to the top shelf. Maybe I have to ask her, hey, how can you tell if these melons are fresh? You can start a conversation in the supermarket.
0: Yeah. Oh, that's a great line. How can you tell if these melons are ripe? That
1: yeah.
0: works.
1: And then, wait a minute. I know you. Joey Heatherton.
0: Oh. Why, thank you.
1: We have some friends in common.
0: Oh, really? Like who?
1: Oh, I forget their names. But believe me, we have friends in common.
0: And you are...
1: Mourning my wife.
0: Aw, that's names. So sweet.
1: No, this is what I'll say to her. No names.
0: Okay, let's go back to the phones. We're looking for books or movies you never finished.
1: So How old is Joey Heatherton?
0: She's like 80, 85,
1: oh
0: 90.
1: God. Oh, God.
0: Hi, you're on the air.
1: That meteor better hit.
8: Hi. Hi, Ken. Hi, Andy. This is Bob.
0: Hey, Bob.
8: I never finished reading the Bible.
0: Oh,
1: yeah, right.
0: Yeah. Which version?
1: Big shock ending.
8: I guess, you know, the thou shalt version.
0: No, that's the King James version? Come on.
1: In a nutshell.
0: Be specific.
1: In a nutshell.
0: Okay, what happens,
1: Andy? Do unto others. In a nutshell.
0: Okay. And Lot's wife turns to sand.
1: And God be, and the Lord be
8: dead. That's pretty early on, I think.
1: Yeah.
0: And there's a gigantic boat somewhere along the lines, too.
1: Well, that's all the early on.
0: Yeah. Oh, and then...
1: I think he had never finished the New Testament.
0: Jesus comes back.
1: Yeah.
0: Everybody floats up in the air. There's a really, really nasty period.
1: Wait, how does the Bible end? Is it then a list of the Psalms? Is that the end? Is that the last few chapters of the Bible?
0: I think the book of Revelations. That's where I stopped reading. That's the best part. That's where all the action happens. Hi, you're on the air.
1: When did you stop reading the Bible?
9: Hey, this is Chris from Rhode Island. How are you?
0: Oh, hi, Chris.
1: We're doing fine. Thank you for calling, Chris. 201-209-9368. Oh, my God, people are calling.
0: Yeah, and Chris, what book or movie have you not finished?
9: So I got to be totally honest, and this is not just because I have a crush on Pam, but I also could not finish Under the Volcano.
0: Oh, my God, you're the perfect match for Pam.
1: Chris, where do you live?
9: I live on the East Coast.
1: So Chris, how old are you?
9: A little too far, unfortunately.
1: No, we're going to
0: make
1: this
0: that's
1: work.
0: Not far at all. It's only 2,000 miles away.
9: It's very exciting to me, but I don't think it's...
0: Chris, it's only 2,000 miles away.
1: You can meet
0: away.
1: In Kansas. Chris, how old are you?
9: I am 50 years old.
1: That's exactly that in Pam's wheelhouse.
0: Chris, email me. I will set you up with Pam. Ken at WFMU.org.
1: Chris, why did you, in one or two lines, why did your marriage not work out?
0: Because I was always trying to read Under the Volcano.
1: Because you cared too much.
0: I cared too much. Hi, you're on the air.
10: Did I make the 45-minute window for the donation?
0: 45-second window, sorry.
10: If 50,000, I thought Andy could just match it, right? 45 what?
0: 45 it was only a 45-second. You have to have pledged at 6:17 p.m.
1: I sprung it on Ken and my listeners as a delightful, delightful, delightful surprise. Oh, just to see Ken's face light up.
0: Harry from Sweden pledged also.
1: In that time frame?
0: Oh, my God, a whole bunch of people
1: did. Wait, in that time frame?
0: Yes.
1: No.
0: Yes.
1: Liar.
10: Unclear.
0: We're calling the time frame. Oh, no, okay, sorry, they missed it. Zoe, okay. Zoe missed it.
1: I'm not going to do a 45-minute matching pledge.
0: Sorry. Hi, you're on the air.
11: Hey, this is Mike calling, and I want to tell you about a movie I walked out of.
0: Okay, Mike, what movie was it?
11: About 6 months ago, some kind of Ryan Gosling movie where he was in space.
0: Andy, you remember that movie?
1: I did. I saw that movie with my family.
0: Oh, Hail Mary.
1: Yeah.
11: Not really interested in how it turned out because I didn't really care for it.
0: So do you want to find out what happened?
11: All right, okay.
1: I know the novel, too.
0: Okay, Andy, what happened?
1: Well, are you a fan of the book The Martian by any chance, or the movie The Martian?
11: No, I'm not familiar with it.
1: Oh, okay. Well, it's the same author. And a similar storyline, except this one has a lovable, kid-friendly little...
0: Rocky.
1: Rocky, yeah, monster
0: Rocky
1: alien.
0: Rocky the alien who's shaped like a rock.
1: The lovable alien who's as smart as any mathematician.
0: Yeah, so what happens, physicist. Andy?
1: Well, they have a problem that they're solving. It's a mutual problem. Why their stars are dying?
0: Yeah,
1: and they solve that problem. It's some sort of a space virus that they can counteract. And Rocky goes back to his home, and Gosling is about to leave back for Earth, but then Gosling realizes there was a miscalculation, and Rocky is for some reason in danger. Rocky needs help.
0: Right.
1: Gosling realizes it, and Gosling sacrifices himself. Get this, Ken.
0: Oh, my God.
1: You might end up wiping away a little tear by the time this is over.
0: No, I can't believe what you're telling me.
1: And he heads off to save his new alien friend. It's kind of a Steven Spielberg-ish, you know.
0: He sacrifices himself to save Rocky?
1: Or so we think. It ends on some sort of ambiguous, hopeful note where he's on Rocky.
11: All right, I'm glad I walked out.
1: No. It's worth doing, especially if you have nieces,
0: Mike,
1: or nephews or kids. It's very kid friendly, and Gosling is a movie star.
0: Yes, he is. Oh my God, he's so hot.
1: He is hot.
0: You know,
1: when somebody's that hot, you say they're Joey Heatherton hot.
0: I'm looking for somebody who has made it through season 2 of Mobland, because I only could... I stopped watching it after the first episode. I loved season 1, but I stopped watching after episode 1 of season 2. And I am curious what happened.
1: How many seasons have there been?
0: Only 2.
1: And do you think that... That there will be a third season, or do you think your disappointment with season 2 was universal?
0: No, I've heard that they've agreed to make season 3.
1: And what in, if, summarize the plot of Mobland briefly. Briefly.
0: It is.
1: Mercifully briefly.
0: Yeah, it's a cartoonish.
1: Would you say you're halfway done with this?
0: British mob rivalry.
1: Two
0: mob families in Britain. Tom Hardy's the fixer for one of them.
1: And it's kind of lightweight. It's kind of light. It's like a fun Sopranos.
0: No, but it's just really cartoonish. That was one of the things I didn't like it. It just wasn't realistic at all. I like my mob stuff realistic.
1: Well, maybe someone saw season 2.
0: Yeah. Hi, you're on the air.
12: Hi there. Does it count if I walked out on a concert?
0: No.
1: Well, how?
12: Oh, come on.
1: You mean you want to know how the concert ended? You want to know what their second encore
0: was?
1: Okay,
0: well, what was the concert?
12: No, actually, I didn't want to hear it. It was the last Smashing Pumpkins concert. It was so horrible, I believe.
0: Oh, well, you know, they came back and they did 1979. That's how it ended. And then everybody was chanting for more, but no way.
1: That was their encore?
0: The rumor was that Iha got sick to his stomach backstage, so there was no second encore.
1: Is that a reputation that Smashing Pumpkins have, that their live shows are disappointing?
0: Ask her.
12: I don't know. That was. And it was probably in your neck of the woods, because you guys are in the West Coast, and it was in the West Coast when I saw their last show.
1: Well,
0: Andy's on the West Coast. I'm on the East Coast.
12: Well, I'm a half or halfer, so that counts.
1: Okay. No one, I can't.
12: Well, have a good night, guys.
0: Thanks, ma'am.
1: Have a great night. Thanks, ma'am.
0: Did you catch what she was talking about?
1: No, I can't. And,
0: me neither.
1: Fun fact, no one really cares what coast this woman lives on.
0: Hi, you're on the air.
1: Thanks for calling.
13: You
1: can't believe you got through.
13: Nice to have the sky dancing fancy dandy and my boys together again.
1: Yeah.
0: It's Aaron in Minneapolis.
1: Yeah, hey, Aaron.
0: Hey, Aaron.
1: Yeah, you got Andy and
13: well,
1: you got...
13: Andy. And I missed you.
1: I missed you
13: and
1: too, buddy.
13: Missed is a strong word.
0: We missed you, Aaron. Hey, Aaron. Is there any book or movies you haven't finished?
13: I only made it halfway through Old Yeller. The dog lives right.
0: All right, we need somebody who knows the second half of Old Yeller.
1: I believe the dog must live.
0: Oh, he lives. He lives
13: okay,
0: all right.
13: Sorry I had to. But hey, as long as I am here, if you want to see my stand-up set, the YouTube link is on the chat board for this show.
0: All right.
13: Yes, I just plugged myself.
0: Oh, that's great, Aaron. Congratulations. I'm so happy you did a stand-up set. That's great.
1: Okay, we'll check that out.
0: We will check that out. Thank you, Aaron in Minneapolis. Great to hear from him again. And he needs to know what happens at the ending of Old Yeller.
1: Oh, you know what? Old Yeller may not survive that. That might be a famous heartbreaking ending.
0: Yeah.
1: It might be... I believe Old Yeller does not survive.
0: Did you ever read it?
1: No, I don't. I'm not going to read Old Yeller.
0: You're not going to. When you were a kid, you didn't read.
1: No,
0: Old Yeller?
1: If I was like Hindu, if I knew I had 9 lives, I maybe I'll try reading Old Yeller. I only have one life.
0: What did
1: no
0: you,
1: one with one life is reading Old
0: what
1: Yeller?
0: What did you read as a kid?
1: Well, I was reading Hardy Boys and Mysteries and Sherlock Holmes.
0: Hardy Boys. I was also reading Hardy Boys.
1: Uh huh. Lied. I lied.
0: You
1: I
0: lied. Oh, Hardy Boys. You weren't reading Hardy Boys.
1: Hardy Boys are for losers. I just tricked you into admitting it.
0: Damn you.
1: Who is your favorite Hardy Boy?
0: Ed.
1: There's no Ed.
0: I lied.
1: It's Frank and Joe. Who is their father? I believe he was the chief of police.
0: Pete.
1: I believe they helped their father.
0: Chief Pete. Hi, you're on the air.
14: Hint, Christy Gnome.
0: What about Christy Gnome?
14: Old Yeller.
0: Ay, ay, ay. Hi, you're on the air.
1: I don't understand that.
0: Oh, because she
14: so
0: shot
14: So it was just about the
0: stuff.
14: Saddest moment of my life when you were just about to hook me up with Pam and I lost the connection.
0: Oh, I'm sorry, Mike.
14: Chris.
0: Oh, Chris, right. Here's the thing. It wasn't a mistake. I actually did hang up on you on purpose. Because I thought we had ended. I gave you my email address and said, email me, and I'll hook you up with Pam.
1: He might really, you know, Pam now has called pretty regularly, and people get a feel for Pam. People kind of have gotten to know
0: her. Oh, my God, they fall madly in love with her.
1: Who wouldn't?
0: Yeah.
14: But really, I was saying that this isn't just because I have a crush on Pam, but I really have not, I did not read all of Under the Volcano, and I really do need to know how that book ended.
0: Oh, well,
14: and
0: you should talk to Gamsu. You should talk to Gamsu. He called us up, and, the Albert Finney character is a heavy drinker. His wife, Jacqueline Bissett's all fed up with him. He ends up getting thrown into a horrible Mexican jail. That's how it ends.
14: Oh.
1: Yeah. You know what? It actually is something that you would have in common with a woman. Like, if you both started the same novel and both sort of aborted, both sort of stopped reading around the same time. I bet that's kind of, it means you have something in common, right?
0: Yeah.
14: I would agree.
1: I mean, temperamentally, you're probably a good match.
0: A match made in heaven.
1: You both would walk out of the movies at the same time.
0: Yeah. Chris, email me and I will pass it on to Pam.
1: Because it's always a very, very awkward moment if you're in a movie and you want to leave early, but you're with a date or your
0: God.
1: Wife.
0: Yeah,
1: you have to actually feel them out. You can't actually say, "Do you want to go?"
0: Right.
1: That's just too abrupt. It's too bald-faced.
0: Hey, you and I went to a movie together, and we walked out.
1: And who suggested walking out?
0: I think we both hated it. It was. Do you remember the movie we walked out on?
1: No.
0: It was Ricky and the Flash.
1: We walked out of Ricky and the Flash?
0: Ricky and the Flash, starring Meryl Streep.
1: I don't even remember.
0: Yeah, we saw it at the Rockaway Mall in New Jersey, and man, was it terrible. I think we were trying to record an episode while we were watching it.
1: Is that the one where Meryl Streep was a rock star?
0: Yeah. She was kind of playing a, I don't know, not Janis Joplin, like maybe a Bonnie Raitt type character.
1: Man, it's off everyone's radar.
0: Yeah. Hi, you're on the air.
15: Me?
0: Yeah, that's you. What's your name?
15: Hey, it's old Bernardo down in Argentina.
0: Oh, it's Honest Bernardo. Hey, Bernardo.
15: I got an idea. You know, I mean, you know, why walk out of the movie when you can just fall asleep?
0: Good point.
1: Oh, my God. Welcome to my world.
0: Good point, Bernardo. That counts. What have you fallen asleep to?
15: What haven't I fallen asleep to, you know?
1: Me too. Now, Bernardo, correct me if I'm wrong. In my experience, just sleeping for 20 seconds during a movie is all you need, right?
15: Yeah.
1: You just got to touch bottom. You don't have to snore away for 20 minutes.
0: No, most movies you fall asleep for a minute, you haven't really missed much.
1: Yeah, and you're not off, and then you're jolted back, and you haven't missed anything.
0: Yeah. I think Bernardo.
15: You can fall asleep in a Broadway show too. It works anything really.
0: So Bernardo, is there something you're looking to find out what happened?
15: Well, yeah, you know, I fell asleep in this musical on Broadway that was starring Zach Braff. I don't even know I can't remember the name.
0: School of Rock? Did they make a musical out of that?
15: I don't think.
1: Well, why don't you tell us the 90 seconds you slept through, and we'll fill you in about the 90 seconds that you missed.
15: So, I don't know. I mean, I was in the front row. I think I might have made it through the opening number, and then I slept through the whole rest of the show.
0: Hmm.
15: I mean,
0: you don't know that you don't know the name of the show.
15: Zach Braff was a mobster. They drive a car out on the stage, and I just donked out. I couldn't do it. Singing, dancing, I don't know.
0: Okay, Bernardo, we're gonna try to. Determine.
1: Oh wait! I bet I could do this. Hold on. Wait, it was I think
0: Jack Black's.
1: No,
0: a
1: no, no, no, no. Wait, was Tony Danza in it? It was. It was something in Vegas. Something Honeymoon in Vegas.
0: And Jack Black and Tony Danza are in it, and Jack Black's
1: no, I don't
0: a
1: think
0: monster?
1: Not Jack Black.
0: Wasn't he saying Jack Black?
1: Well, if you tell us nobody's going to fall asleep for the whole show in the front row on Broadway.
0: I hear you.
1: I mean, the actors would be very intimidated by that.
0: I'm with you, Andy. I'm on your side.
1: Because they're very aware of people in the front row.
0: I'm on your side.
1: Because they're very aware of people in the front row. You've heard the famous Sammy Davis Jr. story, right?
0: No. Tell me.
1: You've never heard this story? No. He's in Vegas. He's doing his show in Vegas.
0: Uh-huh.
1: There's a guy in the front row.
0: Yeah.
1: Who's not clapping after every song. He's just sitting there.
0: And what does he do?
1: And after a few songs, Sammy Davis Jr. says, sir, is there anything I can do for you? I can't help but notice you're not enjoying the show. And it turns out the guy had two hook hands. And it ruined the whole show.
0: That can't be true.
1: You think that's apocryphal?
0: Yeah.
1: But okay, who can confirm that? How would you ever confirm that?
0: That's a great story, though. I think I've heard variations of that story, but that sounds like an urban legend if anything does.
1: But how would you confirm that?
0: You could call up a hook manufacturer.
1: You mean that guy would be like their poster child?
0: Yeah.
1: He would be in.
0: Who's your best customer?
1: Ads? Yeah, he would be in the ads.
0: Yep.
1: It's probably not in Sammy Davis Jr.'s biography or his autobiography. Yes, I am. Wait, what was his autobiography?
0: Yes, I can. Yeah. Yes, I can.
1: I wouldn't lead with that story if I was him.
0: Hi, you're on the air.
1: If I was his ghostwriter, I'd say, Sammy.
16: How you doing?
0: Good. What's your name?
16: Double G.
0: Double G. How you doing?
16: I'm doing all right.
0: Good.
1: He's doing all right, Ken. He's doing the best he can.
0: Yep.
1: He's hanging in there.
0: I like Double G. I hear Double G's calls on the Bucci show all the time.
16: Oh, I appreciate it.
0: Yeah.
16: Admirer.
0: I'm a Double G fan.
16: Thank you again.
0: Yeah, no problem.
1: Double G, have you left something unfinished, a movie or a book that we can help you with?
16: Yeah, it was a couple years ago. Me and my friends went to go see the movie Angels and Demons. I think that was the

0: the sequel to the Da Vinci Code, or
1: Did you see that, Andy?
2: No, it was a Tom Hanks. It was Tom Hanks plays this this. He was like a light. He was a professor, right? And just hopping around the world solving biblical puzzles.
0: Yeah, I fell asleep in the beginning and I woke up at the end, and I think there was some kind of crazy thing happened over the Vatican, and there's like a whole middle part that I feel like I should understand for the climax of that.
2: I would imagine the angels triumphed over the demons, I would imagine.
1: Yes, they did.
0: Is it that simple? They did a whole movie on that?
1: Yep.
2: I never saw the end of even the Da Vinci Code. Did you, Ken?
1: No, I never saw that either. I also never saw the end of Pink Flamingos.
0: Oh, that's a shame, Ken.
1: Yeah, never finished the TV series Severance or Pluribus.
0: I hear good things about those TV shows.
1: Never finished Infinite Jest. But the show's over, so we'll never find out about any of these endings.
2: I never finished your story about your vacation in Greece.
1: Thank you, Double G.
2: Because I kind of nodded off while you were telling it.
1: Oh yeah, no. As soon as the show's over, I'm gonna tell you all about it.
2: Thanks.
1: In fact, we have to go back up to my office. You can't go home yet.
2: Oh no, I'm going home, baby.
1: No, we need to sign a record.
2: What record?
1: For a listener, you know, the record that you wrote.
2: Yeah.
1: You know, we've got your money.
2: Yeah.
1: Yeah. We need to autograph one. Special request for a listener. I mean, you've been gone for months.
2: I've been gone for months. And what did I miss? One special request for one autograph.
1: Yeah.
2: Yeah. I'll never leave again. Believe me. I'll never leave you in the lurch like that again.
1: You promise?
2: Yeah. Well, I'm here next week.
1: That's right.
2: We got to do better next week.
1: Oh, my gosh. Yeah.
2: We got to plan something.
1: Yeah. Well, we kind of planned this, didn't we?
2: I know.
1: Yeah.
2: I know we did.
1: Yeah.
2: What's wrong with us?
1: Good question. It would help if you didn't lose the will to live before the show even began.
2: It would help if you came up with a good idea for a show that would engage my interest for a few minutes.
1: You owe the station $125.
2: This is worse than Under the Volcano. Get 20 pages in, and that's as far as you're going to go.
1: Well, anything's worse than Under the Volcano. Jackie Bissett, man, she was so hot in that. Oh, my God.
2: Boy, she was pretty, wasn't she?
1: Yes, she was. This is WFMU East Orange.
2: Wait, is she still alive?
1: I think so.
2: Maybe she shops at the same shopping center.
1: WMFU
2: Maybe she's
1: Mount
2: at
1: Hope?
2: The same supermarket as Joey Heatherton.
1: Oh, at Mattresses R Us? Yeah, I think so. In New York City and Rockland County at 91.9 FM and online at WFMU.org.
2: Did you say East Orange?
1: I did. Welcome back, Andy. Everybody's so happy to have you back.
2: Yeah, right.
1: They are.
2: I can feel it. I can feel the love.
1: They are. And stay tuned.
2: My mistake. That's not love.
1: Because Don Fleming is going to be playing all the lounge records from Tom Verlaine's collection. Did you know that, Andy?
2: Look forward to it. I can't wait.
1: Me neither.
2: Let's get this autograph thing over with.
1: Okay.
2: I want to go home.
1: The show just has to end. We have another.
2: Okay, let's do it then. How do you end it?
1: Another 10.
2: Just say it. Get to the end.
1: I have to start.
2: Just say goodbye.
1: Okay. I won't say anything else.
2: And then I'll
1: say that word, and then the show is over. Just give me a second, and you can have the last word, and we can be on our way.

Evening, children. This is Don Hayes from the Mark 2100 21 Lounge right on the ocean in Fort Lauderdale. And we have a nice little group here tonight, and we're going to give you a rendition of what we do every night.

Hi, everybody. This is Don Fleming. Welcome to the 21 Lounge. Started off, as usual, with Don Hayes doing the Mr. Lucky theme from his record on Art Records from 1968. And tonight, the rest of the records I'm going to play, or the rest of the performers you'll hear,

put the records up for sale in three different installments. At first, I wasn't going to buy any. And in fact, the first drop, I think, was kind of the sort of rare, expensive stuff. And the second drop was at Academy. But then when the third round came up, I took a look on Discogs and realized that Tom has, well, quite a few organ records, even though some of those are major label and not private press, but and other records by performers who were basically lounge performers. And I don't know that Tom got them thinking I'm buying lounge records, but it's definitely what they are. And so I wanted to feature some of them for you tonight. We just heard Bobby Dukoff. He was a saxophone player. In his early days, he played with Jimmy Dorsey and Benny Goodman, Frank Sinatra. He was a sound engineer at RCA and did a couple of albums for them. But then he moved down to Florida and started his own studio, Dukoff Recording Studios in Miami. He actually recorded mostly local bands, but people like Timmy Thomas and James Brown recorded there. He's actually best known as a sax mouthpiece maker. He had a workshop in Kendall, Florida, and there's still an active business from what I can tell. His record, Swingy Saxy Sound, came out on the Stereo Oddities label, which was a comedy label out of Fort Lauderdale. Woody Woodbury, it was the kind of main guy on that label. He had a lot of great records, including Booze is the Only Answer. But occasionally they would have non-comedy records, and this Bobby Dukoff record is one of them. We heard Bobby do When You're Smiling, The Lady is a Tramp, and Cheek to Cheek. On the liners here, it tells us that Bobby Dukoff, in Swinging Saxy Sound, Bobby has taken some ever-popular standards and served them with a special Dukoff sweet and sassy sauce that will delight your musical taste buds. It's music with a beat that can't be beat for dancing or for listening. You'll have a hard time sitting out any cut on the album, for the rhythms are infectious and captivating. In short, the music of Bobby Dukoff will make you want to dance with your girl or your wife or somebody else's wife. Just who you dance with is a matter of importance to no one but you and your partner, but dance you will. So coming up next from the Tom Verlaine collection is a record with two guitarists, Rolf and Tino. This was the second of three albums that these guys put out. Rolf was German and Tino was Spanish. On their liner notes, it tells us that two more guitar players, so what? This was the question I asked myself as I watched Rolf and Tino make ready their music box and prepare for their opening number in the crowded, noisy gazebo room of the lavish new Princess Hotel in Bermuda. After the first eight bars, the noisy crowd was suddenly silent and attentive. Rolf and Tino had started to weave their musical web of magic, and my question was answered. This record came out on Edmar Records, which was a label out of Bermuda, best known for Calypso and Steel Band records that were mostly made for tourists, and I have a few of those. But they also did a few limited rock and country releases of other artists who also were playing the tourist lounges in Bermuda. So let's hear a little Rolf and Tino, starting out with their version of Apache.

Hi, everybody. Welcome back to 21 Lounge, where we just heard the sounds of Rolf and Tino from their album, The Guitars and Voices of Rolf and Tino. This is another record from Tom Verlaine's record collection that I was able to pick up over the summer. They started with Apache, and after that, they did the theme from Swan Lake, and then Mac the Knife with some vocals. After that was Misty, and finished it up with a song that was written by Rolf called Rhodesia. So coming up next, got a steel guitar player. And I definitely find it interesting with Tom's collection that it's not all about guitar players. In fact, most of the stuff I got was organ players, but he did seem to just have an interest in these sort of oddball records, including this next one, which is by a guy named Wally Murphy. It was his only album. The album's called Flying Fingers. Came out on Midland Records in 1978, which was a label from St. Louis, Missouri. Recorded at the Earth City Sound Studios in St. Louis. And Wally was from St. Louis. He played, mostly did his own thing. He did do a little bit of time with Asleep at the Wheel and also Dan Hicks and his Hot Licks. Eventually made his way to Florida, playing around Orlando with his band that was called Steel. So let's hear a couple of tunes from Wally, starting off with his version of 2001, A Space Odyssey.

Hi, everybody. Welcome back to 21 Lounge. We just heard Wally Murphy with his Flying Fingers. He did Apache, and after that, a little medley of In the Mood and String of Pearls, which are two Glenn Miller songs from 1939 and 1941. And after that, he played Cherokee, which Ray Noble wrote and originally put out in 1939, a jazz standard. Charlie Parker apparently learned the tune in all 12 keys when he was first learning how to play. Wally's version was in A sharp. And ended the set there with the William Tell Overture. So, again, this is another record from Tom Verlaine's collection. And playing these for you tonight is a special Hellraiser show. This month is the annual Hellraiser. 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I know a bunch of you have already donated, and thank you for that. 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There were, in Tom Verlaine's collection, there was quite a few organ records, and I did get a big stack of them. Most of them were major label releases, and on 21 Lounge, I only feature recordings that are either self-released or on smaller regional labels. But there were a few organists on small labels in Tom's collection, so I want to feature two of them in this final set. Christine Gentry is kind of like Don Hayes, who opened the show with Mr. Lucky. Christine switches between piano and organ during songs. She was born in Birmingham, Alabama, and for 5 years she had her own TV show there. And in 1972, Madame Chang, the First Lady of the Republic of China, invited Christine to play a concert at the Royal Palace in China. In 1980, she won the Liberace Award and played with Liberace at the Phoenix Symphony Hall. She was also the cousin of Sam Phillips of Sun Records and the aunt of Kenny Lovelace, who was Jerry Lee Lewis's guitarist and bandleader. She put out three albums. Only one of them was an LP. The other two were exclusively 8-track releases. I'm looking for those, but I don't have those yet. I'm going to play you a couple of tunes from her album, Christine Plays It Hot. It came out on a label called It's a Score, which was part of the Certicraft Company, a manufacturing company in California. And we're going to start with her doing her version of Alley Cat. Here's Christine Gentry.

Hi, everybody. Welcome back to 21 Lounge. We just heard Christine Plays It Hot, Christine Gentry, with Alley Cat, the 12th Street Rag, and Sweet Georgia Brown. And right now in the background, we're hearing Margie Minert doing Brazil from her album Magnificence. Came out in 1957. Margie was also an on-air organist on TV at WOC in Davenport, Iowa. And in 1956, she was the spokesperson for the Wurlitzer Organ Company with her life-size likeness in more than 400 stores across the country. Again, both of these records came from the collection of Tom Verlaine. And I hope you've enjoyed it tonight, hearing some of these records that Tom bought back in the day. Next week, I'll be doing the singles Going Steady with a bunch of lounge singles, which are much rarer than lounge albums. Stay tuned. Coming up next is Trans-Pacific Sound Paradise with Rob Weisberg. And tonight, filling in for Sydney, is Spinach Blasters with Cremo Coil. Looking forward to that. He'll be on from 9 to midnight. Here's Margie now doing the trolley song.

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We'll see you next week.

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2: 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I'm Rob. And we have engineers with us today, Gil Schuster and Todd Mazierski, because we have a wonderful singer and instrumentalist and award-winning visual artist with us. Based in Brooklyn, originally from Iraq, her name is Maryam Turki. She has an EP out that came out a couple years ago called Alam, and a new album coming out in February, and she's been putting out singles from the album. The newest single just came out. It's called Ya Ama, and there's going to be a single release party for it at New Blue, 151 Avenue C, on Saturday. And Maryam, thank you so much for coming.
3: 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It's a pleasure to be here.
2: And we'll talk a little bit about your music in a minute, but maybe you could start us off with a song. Tell us what the first song is.
3: So the first song I'll play is called Sema. Means the sky.